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5: We're in for a mostly clear night, settling down to a low of 55. A light east-northeast breeze will be around 2 to 8 miles per hour. Tomorrow's shaping up nicely with plenty of sunshine and a high near 76. A gentle east-northeast wind will be in the air, so a light gust might just keep things interesting. For Tuesday night, it's going to remain clear as we cool off to about 52. Enjoy the gentle breeze at 2 to 7 miles per hour.
6: In Anderson right now, it is 70 degrees with very high 90% relative humidity, and the air is completely still out there. Skies are clear and visibility is about 10 miles.
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0: 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Every Wednesday, WALH turns back the clock to the sound that moved America. 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
4: We're in for a mostly clear night, settling down to a low of 55. A light east-northeast breeze will be around 2 to 8 miles per hour. Tomorrow's shaping up nicely with plenty of sunshine and a high near 76. A gentle east-northeast wind will be in the air, so a light gust might just keep things interesting. For Tuesday night, it's going to remain clear as we cool off to about 52. Enjoy the gentle breeze at 2 to 7 miles per hour.
5: In Anderson right now, it is 70 degrees with very high 90% relative humidity, and the air is completely still out there. Skies are clear and visibility is about 10 miles.
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4: We're in for a mostly clear night, settling down to a low of 55. A light east-northeast breeze will be around 2 to 8 miles per hour. Tomorrow's shaping up nicely with plenty of sunshine and a high near 76. A gentle east-northeast wind will be in the air, so a light gust might just keep things interesting. For Tuesday night, it's going to remain clear as we cool off to about 52. Enjoy the gentle breeze at 2 to 7 miles per hour.
5: In Anderson right now, it is 70 degrees with very high 90% relative humidity, and the air is completely still out there. Skies are clear and visibility is about 10 miles.
6: And that's your look at the sky. Perfect weather to go head down to the water and watch people yell at each other trying to back a boat trailer down the ramp. Let's get back to the music.
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1: We're in for a mostly clear night, settling down to a low of 55. A light east-northeast breeze will be around 2 to 8 miles per hour. Tomorrow's shaping up nicely with plenty of sunshine and a high near 76. A gentle east-northeast wind will be in the air, so a light gust might just keep things interesting. For Tuesday night, it's going to remain clear as we cool off to about 52. Enjoy the gentle breeze at 2 to 7 miles per hour.
2: Checking our current conditions in Anderson, it's 66.9 degrees Fahrenheit with very high humidity at 96%, and the air is completely still out there under clear.
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3: We're in for a mostly clear night, settling down to a low of 55. A light east-northeast breeze will be around 2 to 8 miles per hour. Tomorrow's shaping up nicely with plenty of sunshine and a high near 76. A gentle east-northeast wind will be in the air, so a light gust might just keep things interesting. For Tuesday night, it's going to remain clear as we cool off to about 52. Enjoy the gentle breeze at 2 to 7 miles per hour.
4: Checking our current conditions in Anderson, it's 66.9 degrees Fahrenheit with very high humidity at 96%, and the air is completely still out there under clear skies.
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They all gather around me. They seem to know my name. 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
1: We're in for a mostly clear night, settling down to a low of 55. A light east-northeast breeze will be around 2 to 8 miles per hour. Tomorrow's shaping up nicely with plenty of sunshine and a high near 76. A gentle east-northeast wind will be in the air, so a light gust might just keep things interesting. For Tuesday night, it's going to remain clear as we cool off to about 52. Enjoy the gentle breeze at 2 to 7 miles per hour.
2: Checking our current conditions in Anderson, it's 66.9 degrees Fahrenheit with very high humidity at 96%, and the air is completely still out there under clear skies.
3: 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Vibes are not. 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
1: We're in for a mostly clear night, settling down to a low of 55. A light east-northeast breeze will be around 2 to 8 miles per hour. Tomorrow's shaping up nicely with plenty of sunshine and a high near 76. A gentle east-northeast wind will be in the air, so a light gust might just keep things interesting. For Tuesday night, it's going to remain clear as we cool off to about 52. Enjoy the gentle breeze at 2 to 7 miles per hour.
2: Checking our current conditions in Anderson, it's 66.9 degrees Fahrenheit with very high humidity at 96%, and the air is completely still out there under clear skies.
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0: We're in for a mostly clear night, settling down to a low of 55. A light east-northeast breeze will be around 2 to 8 miles per hour. Tomorrow's shaping up nicely with plenty of sunshine and a high near 76. A gentle east-northeast wind will be in the air, so a light gust might just keep things interesting. For Tuesday night, it's going to remain clear as we cool off to about 52. Enjoy the gentle breeze at 2 to 7 miles per hour.
1: In Anderson, South Carolina, it's 64 degrees right now with 83% humidity under clear skies. Winds are coming from the east-northeast at about 5 miles per hour, and visibility is around...
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3: We're in for a mostly clear night, settling down to a low of 55. A light east-northeast breeze will be around 2 to 8 miles per hour. Tomorrow's shaping up nicely with plenty of sunshine and a high near 76. A gentle east-northeast wind will be in the air, so a light gust might just keep things interesting. For Tuesday night, it's going to remain clear as we cool off to about 52. Enjoy the gentle breeze at 2 to 7 miles per hour.
4: In Anderson, South Carolina, it's 64 degrees right now with 83% humidity under clear skies. Winds are coming from the east-northeast at about 5 miles per hour, and visibility is around 10 miles.
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2: We're in for a mostly clear night, settling down to a low of 55. A light east-northeast breeze will be around 2 to 8 miles per hour. Tomorrow's shaping up nicely with plenty of sunshine and a high near 76. A gentle east-northeast wind will be in the air, so a light gust might just keep things interesting. For Tuesday night, it's going to remain clear as we cool off to about 52. Enjoy the gentle breeze at 2 to 7 miles per hour.
3: In Anderson, South Carolina, it's 64 degrees right now with 83% humidity.

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0: We're in for a mostly clear night, settling down to a low of 55. A light east-northeast breeze will be around 2 to 8 miles per hour. Tomorrow's shaping up nicely with plenty of sunshine and a high near 76. A gentle east-northeast wind will be in the air, so a light gust might just keep things interesting. For Tuesday night, it's going to remain clear as we cool off to about 52. Enjoy the gentle breeze at 2 to 7 miles per hour.
1: In Anderson, South Carolina, it's 64 degrees right now with 83% humidity under clear skies. Winds are coming from the east-northeast at about 5 miles per hour, and visibility is around 10 miles.
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8: We're in for a mostly clear night, settling down to a low of 55. A light east-northeast breeze will be around 2 to 8 miles per hour. Tomorrow's shaping up nicely with plenty of sunshine and a high near 76. A gentle east-northeast wind will be in the air, so a light gust might just keep things interesting. For Tuesday night, it's going to remain clear as we cool off to about 52. Enjoy the gentle breeze at 2 to 7 miles per hour.
9: In Anderson, South Carolina, it's 64 degrees right now with 83% humidity under clear skies. Winds are coming from the east-northeast at about 5 miles per hour, and visibility is around 10 miles.
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2: We're in for a mostly clear night, settling down to a low of 55. A light east-northeast breeze will be around 2 to 8 miles per hour. Tomorrow's shaping up nicely with plenty of sunshine and a high near 76. A gentle east-northeast wind will be in the air, so a light gust might just keep things interesting. For Tuesday night, it's going to remain clear as we cool off to about 52. Enjoy the gentle breeze at 2 to 7 miles per hour.
3: In Anderson, South Carolina, it's 64 degrees right now.

0: Now with 83% humidity under clear skies. Winds are coming from the east-northeast at about 5 miles per hour, and visibility is around 10 miles.
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0: We're in for a mostly clear night, settling down to a low of 55. A light east-northeast breeze will be around 2 to 8 miles per hour. Tomorrow's shaping up nicely with plenty of sunshine and a high near 76. A gentle east-northeast wind will be in the air, so a light gust might just keep things interesting. For Tuesday night, it's going to remain clear as we cool off to about 52. Enjoy the gentle breeze at 2 to 7 miles per hour. Right now in Anderson, the temperature is 62 degrees Fahrenheit with clear skies overhead. Relative humidity is up at 83%, and there's a light breeze coming from the northeast at about 5 miles per hour.
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4: Our time, 2:21. We're in for a mostly clear night, settling down to a low of 55. A light east-northeast breeze will be around 2 to 8 miles per hour. Tomorrow's shaping up nicely with plenty of sunshine and a high near 76. A gentle east-northeast wind will be in the air, so a light gust might just keep things interesting. For Tuesday night, it's going to remain clear as we cool off to about 52. Enjoy the gentle breeze at 2 to 7 miles per hour.
5: Right now in Anderson, the temperature is 62 degrees Fahrenheit with clear skies overhead. Relative humidity is up at 83%. And there's a light breeze coming from the northeast at about 5 miles per hour.
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1: Did I ever tell you about that man who changed my life? 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

0: A light east-northeast breeze will be around 2 to 8 miles per hour. Tomorrow is shaping up nicely with plenty of sunshine and a high near 76. A gentle east-northeast wind will be in the air, so a light gust might just keep things interesting. For Tuesday night, it's going to remain clear as we cool off to about 52. Enjoy the gentle breeze at 2 to 7 miles per hour.
1: Right now in Anderson, the temperature is 62 degrees Fahrenheit with clear skies overhead. Relative humidity is up at 83%, and there's a light breeze coming from the northeast at about 5 miles per hour.
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3: We're in for a mostly clear night, settling down to a low of 55. A light east-northeast breeze will be around 2 to 8 miles per hour. Tomorrow's shaping up nicely with plenty of sunshine and a high near 76. A gentle east-northeast wind will be in the air, so a light gust might just keep things interesting. For Tuesday night, it's going to remain clear as we cool off to about 52. Enjoy the gentle breeze at 2 to 7 miles per hour.
4: Right now in Anderson, the temperature is 62 degrees Fahrenheit with clear skies overhead. Relative humidity is up at 83%, and there's a light breeze coming from the northeast at about 5 miles per hour.
5: And that's the forecast. It's so hot outside, people are actively fighting over parking spots under the only tree in the lot. Stay cool. More music is next.

0: 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Sounds a little, ladies and gentlemen. All right.
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0: We're in for a mostly clear night, settling down to a low of 55. A light east-northeast breeze will be around 2 to 8 miles per hour. Tomorrow's shaping up nicely with plenty of sunshine and a high near 76. A gentle east-northeast wind will be in the air, so a light gust might just keep things interesting. For Tuesday night, it's going to remain clear as we cool off to about 52. Enjoy the gentle breeze at 2 to 7 miles per hour.
1: Right now in Anderson, the temperature is 62 degrees Fahrenheit with clear skies overhead. Relative humidity is up at 83%, and there's a light breeze coming from the northeast at about 5 miles per hour.
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5: We're in for a mostly clear night, settling down to a low of 55. A light east-northeast breeze will be around 2 to 8 miles per hour. Tomorrow's shaping up nicely with plenty of sunshine and a high near 76. A gentle east-northeast wind will be in the air, so a light gust might just keep things interesting. For Tuesday night, it's going to remain clear as we cool off to about 52. Enjoy the gentle breeze at 2 to 7 miles per hour.
6: In Anderson, South Carolina, it's 57.9 degrees Fahrenheit with very high relative humidity at 96% under clear skies. Winds are coming from the northeast at about 5 miles per hour, and visibility is around 10 miles.
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0: We're in for a mostly clear night, settling down to a low of 55. A light east-northeast breeze will be around 2 to 8 miles per hour. Tomorrow's shaping up nicely with plenty of sunshine and a high near 76. A gentle east-northeast wind will be in the air, so a light gust might just keep things interesting. For Tuesday night, it's going to remain clear as we cool off to about 52. Enjoy the gentle breeze at 2 to 7 miles per hour.
1: In Anderson, South Carolina, it's 57.9 degrees Fahrenheit with very high relative humidity at 96% under clear skies. Winds are coming from the northeast at about 5 miles per hour, and visibility is around 10 miles.
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1: And here's Heather with the weather.
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5: We're in for a mostly clear night, settling down to a low of 55. A light east-northeast breeze will be around 2 to 8 miles per hour. Tomorrow's shaping up nicely with plenty of sunshine and a high near 76. A gentle east-northeast wind will be in the air, so a light gust might just keep things interesting. For Tuesday night, it's going to remain clear as we cool off to about 52. Enjoy the gentle breeze at 2 to 7 miles per hour.
6: In Anderson, South Carolina, it's 57.9 degrees Fahrenheit with very high relative humidity at 96% under clear skies. Winds are coming from the northeast at about 5 miles per hour, and visibility is around 10 miles.
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0: We're in for a mostly clear night, settling down to a low of 55. A light east-northeast breeze will be around 2 to 8 miles per hour. Tomorrow's shaping up nicely with plenty of sunshine and a high near 76. A gentle east-northeast wind will be in the air, so a light gust might just keep things interesting. For Tuesday night, it's going to remain clear as we cool off to about 52. Enjoy the gentle breeze at 2 to 7 miles per hour. In Anderson, South Carolina, it's 57.9 degrees Fahrenheit, with very high relative humidity at 96% under clear skies. Winds are coming from the northeast at about 5 miles per hour, and visibility is around 10 miles.
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11: We're in for a mostly clear night, settling down to a low of 55. A light east-northeast breeze will be around 2 to 8 miles per hour. Tomorrow's shaping up nicely with plenty of sunshine and a high near 76. A gentle east-northeast wind will be in the air, so a light gust might just keep things interesting. For Tuesday night, it's going to remain clear as we cool off to about 52. Enjoy the gentle breeze at 2 to 7 miles per hour.
12: Weather update complete. Enjoy the sunshine, but remember, there's a very fine line between a golden tan and looking like a cooked lobster. 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
2: We're in for a mostly clear night, settling down to a low of 55. A light east-northeast breeze will be around 2 to 8 miles per hour. Tomorrow's shaping up nicely with plenty of sunshine and a high near 76. A gentle east-northeast wind will be in the air, so a light gust might just keep things interesting. For Tuesday night, it's going to remain clear as we cool off to about 52. Enjoy the gentle breeze at 2 to 7 miles per hour.
3: Checking our current conditions in Anderson, South Carolina, it's 59 degrees with relative humidity at 86%. Winds are out of the east-northeast at about 6 miles per hour, and the sky is clear with good visibility.
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0: We're in for a mostly clear night, settling down to a low of 55. A light east-northeast breeze will be around 2 to 8 miles per hour. Tomorrow's shaping up nicely with plenty of sunshine and a high near 76. A gentle east-northeast wind will be in the air, so a light gust might just keep things interesting. For Tuesday night, it's going to remain clear as we cool off to about 52. Enjoy the gentle breeze at 2 to 7 miles per hour.
1: Checking our current conditions in Anderson, South Carolina, it's 59 degrees with relative humidity at 86%. Winds are out of the east-northeast at about 6 miles per hour, and the sky is clear with good visibility.
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10: We're in for a mostly clear night, settling down to a low of 55. A light east-northeast breeze will be around 2 to 8 miles per hour. Tomorrow's shaping up nicely with plenty of sunshine and a high near 76. A gentle east-northeast wind will be in the air, so a light gust might just keep things interesting. For Tuesday night, it's going to remain clear as we cool off to about 52. Enjoy the gentle breeze at 2 to 7 miles per hour.
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0: Ain't that DJ Nick? 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Unplugged.
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2: Sunny skies ahead as we hit a high near 77 today. That gentle east-northeast breeze at 9 to 13 miles per hour is just enough to keep things interesting, with gusts hitting 18. Tonight we clear out nicely, dropping to 52 thanks to a light northeast wind. Looking ahead to Wednesday, we've got more sun with a high creeping up to 79 in a calm 3 miles per hour breeze. Checking our current conditions for Anderson, South Carolina, it's 59 degrees Fahrenheit with clear skies. Humidity is sitting at 80%. A light breeze is blowing from the east-northeast at about 8 miles per hour, and visibility is around 10 miles.
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7: The sky looks good, the water looks better. 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

Sunny skies ahead as we hit a high near 77 today. That gentle east-northeast breeze at 9 to 13 miles per hour is just enough to keep things interesting, with gusts hitting 18. Tonight we clear out nicely, dropping to 52 thanks to a light northeast wind. Looking ahead to Wednesday, we've got more sun, with a high creeping up to 79 in a calm 3 miles per hour breeze. In Anderson right now, it's 57.9 degrees Fahrenheit with clear skies. Humidity is up at 77%, and a light breeze is blowing from the east-northeast, around 6 miles per hour.

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10: Sunny skies ahead as we hit a high near 77 today. That gentle east-northeast breeze at 9 to 13 miles per hour is just enough to keep things interesting with gusts hitting 18. Tonight we clear out nicely, dropping to 52, thanks to a light northeast wind. Looking ahead to Wednesday, we've got more sun with a high creeping up to 79 in a calm 3 miles per hour breeze.
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2: Sunny skies ahead as we hit a high near 77 today. That gentle east-northeast breeze at 9 to 13 miles per hour is just enough to keep things interesting, with gusts hitting 18. Tonight we clear out nicely, dropping to 52 thanks to a light northeast wind. Looking ahead to Wednesday, we've got more sun with a high creeping up to 79 in a calm 3 miles per hour breeze. In Anderson right now, it's 57.9 degrees Fahrenheit with clear skies. Humidity is up at 77%, and a light breeze is blowing from the east-northeast, around 6 miles per hour, with visibility holding near 10 miles.
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0: Sunny skies ahead as we hit a high near 77 today. That gentle east-northeast breeze at 9 to 13 miles per hour is just enough to keep things interesting, with gusts hitting 18. Tonight we clear out nicely, dropping to 52 thanks to a light northeast wind. Looking ahead to Wednesday, we've got more sun, with a high creeping up to 79 in a calm 3 miles per hour breeze.
1: In Anderson right now, it's 57.9 degrees Fahrenheit with clear skies. Humidity is up at 77%, and a light breeze is blowing from the east-northeast, around 6 miles per hour, with visibility holding near 10 miles.
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5: Becoming an election worker is an easy task. Of course, it's a long day at the election polls. We're open from 6 in the morning to the polls close at 7 at night. And so what election workers do is, of course, checking in voters as they enter in the polling location, and verifying the photo IDs, making sure it is who that person says they are, and making sure that their ID is not expired. And then also just making sure that they're issuing the ballot to the voter, and then just providing assistance throughout the rest of the day at that polling location, and making sure, more importantly, that the voter's ballot is being cast and counted for. So currently for the upcoming November election, of course the election's on Tuesday, November the 3rd, we are looking for election workers that can be from 16, as our student workers, 16, 17 year olds, all the way up. Once you become 18, you have to be a registered voter. So anyone that is a registered voter in Anderson County, we're really looking for dedicated people that can really do the job for the whole day. Again, you get paid for the training and the election day itself. From there, it's an easy process. For anyone that's interested in being an election worker, they can come to our office here at 301 North Main Street and ask to speak with me directly. You can go to secvotes.gov and apply to be an election worker there, or you can go to the voter registration for Anderson County's website, and you can apply on there as well, or you can give our office a call at 864-260-4035 and ask to speak with me as well, and I can give you more details and information about becoming an election worker as well. For our training, they usually last around 2.5 hours. So we have where if someone was interested, they would call and everything. I have certain days and times that just work around everyone's schedule and stuff. So for instance, if someone was interested in being an election worker, I would get them registered either for a morning, afternoon, or evening class. For our mornings, they last around from 9:30 to 12. Afternoon from 2:30 to 4. And then our evening classes from 5:45 to 7. Well, there's options for everybody that's interested in being an election worker. And then again, we just go over the common procedures, the election equipment, and really get them, our election workers, prepared for the election day.

0: with the county closing in on a year of bicentennial celebrations, Sunday's the parade downtown with more than 40 entries. It'll run from Calhoun to River Street through downtown. Whose idea was that parade?
1: Mine.
0: Well, we hadn't had very many we've had Veterans Day parades and Christmas parades downtown.
1: Well, what had occurred to me looking back in the history of Anderson County, they would have what I would call a civic parade.
0: For Decoration Day?
1: Decoration Day and things like that. And so I thought, you know, why not have a parade every 200 years to celebrate the history of Anderson County? And we have well over 40 entries in it. And really, if you look at, like, one name will be there, like the Sheriff's Department, but there'll be numerous things there. And so it's going to be pretty long parade. A Hannah band's going to be there. AU band's going to be there. West Side band's going to be there. Going to be a lot of displays. And there are going to be a lot of very creative floats in this parade. Things that you wouldn't normally think that would be, like the county float is going to be amazing and awesome. And
0: you're going to have the bell that used to be in the courthouse, right?
1: You're going to have the bell. And then the one from Solid Waste, Greg Smith and his crew, it's awesome. And there's going to be a lot of neat stuff and a lot of things. The display from the Anderson County Airport is going to be good. And we have a lot of organizations that are participating in the parade. And
0: towns.
1: So towns. And it's going to be really good. And it's just something to celebrate. It's a Sunday afternoon. It starts at 3. And it'll be something to do. I know some of the businesses are going to be open. Some are already open. So we're looking to have a nice day. They're saying that it might rain Sunday morning, but we're still going to go ahead with the parade, rain or shine. So we've got that coming up to celebrate the bicentennial. We also have, and have to look, on October 29th at 5:30 at the museum, we're going to have the official book signing on the new history of Anderson County. And that's going to be a very nice event. You can contact Beverly at the museum to find out more details on that. But we're going to have a band and things like that. And all of the people who wrote chapters are going to be there signing the book. And it's really going to be a nice event. So that's the other event we're doing.
0: People were asking me about it because I worked on it too. These were all volunteer writers.
1: All volunteer writers.
0: And this is the first history book on Anderson County in a long time.
1: In a very long time. And I think it's really good. And I think people will enjoy it.
0: And before we leave the parade completely, the last one I could find similar to this was in 1928, the City Centennial Parade.
1: And I think, and I've seen pictures of that, and it was awesome. And that's what inspired this.
0: And floats, when you and I were growing up, most of the parades were mostly floats.
1: Yes.
0: People have gotten away from that. I know they're a lot of work, but this looks like it's going to have a lot more floats than most parades.
1: It's going to have a lot of floats, but it's also going to have a lot of neat equipment for people to see and for kids to enjoy. So I think there'll be something for everybody there. And it's a Sunday afternoon at 3 o'clock. It's a nice way to wind up the weekend.
0: And the actual centennial date is, bicentennial date is in December.
1: Correct.
0: And so the museum still has an exhibit up and some other things planned between now and the end of the year.
1: Absolutely. A lot more events to come.
0: A lot of things going on this year for that, too.
1: A whole lot of events. We had the one at Wren Park that was fabulous. And the other day that the county is now taking on the Veterans Day Parade. The former fire chief Randy Bratcher and his lovely wife have run the Veterans Parade forever, but now the county's going to be taking over the Veterans Day Parade, and Beverly at the museum will be running that again, just as she's been running this parade organization here. So we're trying to think up new things to do with the Veterans Day Parade, which will be in November, not too far away. So it will be the Veterans Day Parade, but also have a patriotic theme tying into the 200th anniversary of Anderson and the 250th anniversary of the country. So we're looking forward to that. So we have that coming up also. So
0: that ties in well with the museum's military exhibit.
1: Ties in very well with the museum's military exhibit.
0: People haven't seen that. They need to check it out. It's also festival season, kicking off with Standpipe Festival this weekend, followed by fall events in every town in the county.
1: Yep.
0: You try to hit any of those?
1: Yes, I do. I try to go to as many of them as possible. And I enjoy them, and I like seeing everybody there, and I like eating everything that's there.
0: Well, they really are. They seem to be growing every year. I mean, I've been watching them for 20-plus years, and they seem to be, it used to be sort of, you have crowds, but now the crowds are all over the place.
1: You used to have crowds where there were most of the people who lived there, but now people look out for these festivals, and they say, let's go here, let's go here, let's go here. So I agree with you, they're growing, and that's a good thing for them to be growing.
0: One of the most visible things in the news is the imminent opening of the $83 million Anderson County Detention Center. Is it still set to open just after Thanksgiving?
1: It is set to open right after Thanksgiving. And we will have, as I mentioned many times before, an open house so the public can come in and look at it, and some other events so people will know what their tax dollars are going to. So we're really excited about that. And everything is going wonderfully well, very smooth on that whole operation.
0: There's been a lot of people sort of scuttlebutt talking about that place, but if people have been out there, it's still a jail. It's built to code, but it's not a fancy place to live. You're not going to want to go to that jail and stay.
1: No, you're not going to want to go there and live, but you're also not going to die in the old jail, and our detention officers will have a decent place to work, and it will be state-of-the-art, and as I've stated before, the guts of it will allow it to be expanded whenever that time comes without having to redo all of the utilities and everything else, or redo the kitchen and all of that stuff. So that's already built in the plan, and so we're excited about that. We're also, again, looking at a place for juveniles because the state took that over, but it's already filled. So we're thinking about putting part of the newest part of the old jail for that, so we're working towards that. So everything is coming together on that. We're really excited about it. Nobody in the world wants to spend money on a jail, but then everybody wants everybody locked up too. So this is just one of those things that you have to do in government. You don't have the choice.
0: Hey, I'm glad you mentioned that, because you and I have mentioned this many times over the years, but we have a lot of newcomers. The county had no option about building that jail. If we had built it, the feds were going to build it, right?
1: Absolutely, they would come in and build it. I mean, it was horrible. It's still horrible.
0: It was built in 56, I think?
1: 1956. And remember this, at that time it not only was a jail, but the sheriff lived in the front part of the building. And now we have people, in essence, in closets. This is crazy. And thank goodness we're about to open up. We can't go any longer like this.
0: And Chad McBride's not going to move into the front part of the new building.
1: No, he's not going to live at the jail.
0: Also, since last we met, the federal government announced the selling of the G. Ross Anderson Federal Courthouse, and I understand the county has put in a proposal to take it over. Any update on that?
1: We are learning, and we've met in person and we've met online about the process to do that. What sparked this was Senator Gamble said, you know that in Aiken they received their federal courthouse for free. So we're looking at the uses for that as a courthouse, but we're also exploring partnering with other agencies to preserve that building, because that building, if you get it free, you have to make sure, even if you buy it outright, that you have to follow historic preservation in there, because there's a lot of significant things in that building, like the mural and things like that.
0: That mural is pretty spectacular.
1: It's spectacular. So
0: we're learning. Administration mural.
1: Yeah, we're learning how to do that in order to acquire that building. Yes.
0: And you and I talked about the city maybe partnering.
1: I think the city has plans. I think they would like to expand their judicial operation. But I know currently, the way our population is growing, we're going to need more space for judiciary. And I've also had some other ideas about people wanting to put different things in there, which are very interesting and might be even more suitable than that, what we're talking about. But we're talking to a lot of people in Anderson about the highest and best use of that building to preserve it and to make sure it stays in public hands.
0: That's a fascinating building. It is full of memories for Anderson, for
1: yes.
0: People who are in their 90s and they can remember post office.
1: Absolutely.
0: There. Miracle Hill has also announced they're actually finally seeking a location to set up in Anderson. How will that impact the community?
1: I think that Miracle Hill is an excellent organization. I visited with them in Greenville. They've been looking diligently all over Anderson County for a place to locate. I think that would be one more thing that would help us fight or ameliorate the homeless situation in Anderson County. So we're all on board with them. We are helping them any way that we can. And we're also engaging with the new director of the Salvation Army, who seems to be a dynamic individual and has a lot of vision on what he would like to do to increase it. And plus, our work that we always do with Hope Mission, so we're still doing that. But Miracle Hill would be a great addition to Anderson County.
0: And I know the county worked with Hope Mission of the Upstate on the old mill property for Hope Villages. You heard any update on that?
1: The transitional housing is being designed right now by the architect, so that is moving along smartly. We're very happy about that.
0: The city's started moving dirt on their Murray Hills project on the old Chemtex property. Do we, county, have any update on the development of the Equinox site?
1: The Equinox site, we're dealing once again with somebody who wants to put housing there and also some public utilities there. That is going to be dependent on them getting housing credits, housing tax credits, which I think that they have applied. I know they've applied for it before, but I think they have a really good chance of getting that this year, and hopefully we'll get some movement on that because it's been long enough without any movement on that.
0: Will they get tax mill credits too?
1: Yes. But the Murray Hill project, as you know, will butt up against the Equinox project,
0: right,
1: which would carry that development on further. So we're hoping that that comes to pass.
0: That'd be a major growth for downtown Anderson, too.
1: Spectacular growth for downtown
0: Anderson. You almost have to grow that way because of the topography. Trying to grow east is
1: not
0: too
1: there.
0: Hilly.
1: It is not there.
0: What about the other old mill sites, Belton, Honey Path, Iowa? Any progress that you know of those?
1: Honey Path mill site still being cleaned up, making great progress there. Even as of this morning, we had somebody inquire about the Pelzer mill site that we own, about what they could do over there. So we're still in the process of formulating what the town of Pelzer would like to see. It's not what we want to see, it's what the town of Pelzer wants to see. But again, an inquiry just this morning on that property, and could it be used for X? So we'll be working towards that.
0: How far is that Pelzer site from being ready to do something to it?
1: Pretty close. We've about got that cleaned up the way it should be cleaned up.
0: And they still have the upper mill, right? The
1: yes.
0: town still owns the upper mill site there, too. Is funding for demolition of blighted housing getting any better? It seems like that list is always growing.
1: The list is always growing. Funding for that is steady. We haven't received another huge grant like we did about 5 years ago. We were able to take down a lot of structures. But we're still taking down houses on a regular basis. A, because it's a blight on the neighborhood. B, they usually turn into drug houses. It pulls down property value, so it's very successful. It really is one of the things that people love the best that we do, is remove those blighted areas so their neighborhoods can grow. And we're also finding out that when we do this, a lot of developers are looking for any lot that they can. If you go look at the ABC streets that people used to talk about terribly, look at the new buildings that are going in there, and a lot of them are going on land that's been cleared with dilapidated houses, but now they can go and put a nice house in that neighborhood. So that's really helping that area, and we're going to continue to push that.
0: I know there are a lot of challenges. One is expensive, especially for the county to do it, and sometimes it's hard to find the owners.
1: Very hard. It's just abandoned, and they may have 10 or 20 heirs, and they don't live here, and they don't care about it, and they don't want to answer a letter, says, yeah, there's nothing in it for me, I'm not going to do it. So yes, it can be an ordeal to get the owners.
0: I know the county doesn't count new jobs and investment officially until county approves third reading, but any economic development news you want to talk about?
1: No, we will continue to provide jobs for the people in Anderson County. Again, holding to the high standards of how much they pay, what benefits they offer. We're happy to see, and should be an announcement, that Electrolux has worked out their problems, and they are fixing to kick it into high gear with their partnership with the Chinese company. So we're really excited about that coming back.
0: Is that for spring or something?
1: Spring, and it's moving along, and we expect an announcement from the company anytime. So we're happy that that situation was rectified, because that was a major blow to people in Anderson County. So we're excited that's coming back. We're excited about the other companies that we're working with that are going to provide good, high-paying jobs, because you never know when a company's going to close. I'm sorry, you don't know. You just don't know. So you can't stop keeping those fresh jobs in the cycle.
0: And Belton seems to be...
1: Belton's on fire right now. Belton's on fire. I'm very happy that we were able to do that, and that needs to be replicated in every town in the county. But Belton right now, I mean, they've had some really nice announcements, really well-paying jobs.
0: Are there any particular types of industries that seem to be the fastest growing that contact you guys about moving here?
1: You're getting a lot of medical. You're getting a lot of electrical, not data centers, but a lot of people who are engaged in providing switchgear parts and things like that. A whole lot of that is happening right now. Some automotive is looking around, but a lot of electrical, and I would say that may be the number one right now, and a lot of plastics technology is looking around right now, so you've got those going. But then we have others that are building, interested in recycling equipment that they build. They're a French company, and they're currently renting offices in our business incubator. Our business incubator, as you know, is at 1428. We have the business incubator in the soft landing zone, so they've secured offices over there looking to build a factory here in the United States. Some really state-of-the-art recycling equipment. They're working with our recycling people, Greg Smith, So we're excited about that. We think there's something that not only a new company could come in, but also something that would benefit us and keep us on the cutting edge of the recycling industry. And so we like being there, but this is new. One of the big things that people don't understand now is all those new batteries, lithium batteries, they love to catch on fire. And if you just take them at your house and you just throw them in the garbage and they hit the wrong thing when they're being ground up, you got a fire. And no, you can't put water on that fire. So we're looking at recycling in every area that we can. A, not only for safety, but as you know, to keep it out of the landfill. But B, Anderson County makes money on recyclables. I've said 100 times, cardboard, aluminum cans, metal, those are the big ones. We still do glass. Most people don't do glass. And plastics are very hard to dispose of. Very hard. There's hardly any market. One of the great big myths in the world is plastic recycling. Well, I think half of plastic recycling is a public relations effort by the plastics company, because it's very hard to recycle. We do our best, but right now we're stockpiling plastic.
0: And how about the new Duke plant? Any updates on that?
1: Going along very well. Everything's on schedule. Everything seems to be working out very well there. We're looking for that big infusion of money from Duke Energy into the Anderson County coffers, and specifically School District 3.
0: Well, one of the things that I thought was interesting, just as an aside on that project, is, you know, one of the big challenges and one of the things communities get upset about with those things is using fresh water to cool, and data centers are the same thing. But Duke spent, what was it, $100 million? To not use fresh water,
1: and that's why it'll be tall, but it's better than sucking up natural resources. So we work with Duke on that and encourage them for us to be part of that they needed to do this. And so that's how that turned out. It wasn't just boom, it was like that. We said, no, we really need to do this.
0: And that seems to be the big objection to data centers around the country, is sucking up all the water, right?
1: Well, it's sucking up all the water, but it's also sucking up the electricity, but it's also what they put out, and everybody says they don't put out anything, but then you have people who say they do put out things right now. So there's a lot of learning to be done on data centers, a whole lot of learning to be done on that.
0: But having those two sites here now in Anderson County, it sounds like we're pretty well set for energy, right?
1: Yeah, but see, people don't understand that the electrical grid in the United States is old, aging, and is not keeping up. And in the old days, you never worried about the lights being on. One of the big things that industry looks at is brownouts. I told you that story before about Monterey, Mexico was growing just crazy, crazy, crazy. They're not anymore because the electricity system is not reliable. And if you're running or extruding plastic or something like that, and your system goes down, well, you're in a mess. Not only are you not making anything, you've got to go clean up that mess. So a strong electricity system is vital, not only for your house and my house, but for industry, for hospitals and schools. And thank goodness we're going to be in a good position with what we have going on to be as secure as you can on the energy grid.
0: And that's true in India and places like that.
1: Absolutely.
0: Their manufacturing is hamstrung because they can't plug.
1: Because they don't.
0: Zoning continues to take the stage in Anderson County, Broadview joining the other districts. Do you expect this to accelerate? And how much does this increase the workload for county workers?
1: It increases the workload, but in a way it doesn't increase the workload, because after you have an area zoned and somebody comes in and says, I want to put a popsicle factory in an area that's residential, you can't put the popsicle factory. It's not, we're going to do this, you're going to follow land use regulations. So in a way, it's hard getting through this process to zone these areas. And yes, it's going to speed up until the whole county's been zoned, I believe. But it does make it easier in the end, because you know what can go where.
0: And the process really is purely American. It has to start with the people who live there, right?
1: It is not top down. It is from the bottom up. It's the purest form of democracy you can have.
0: We mentioned the airport in terms of the parade. The airport seems to be staying busy. Is traffic continuing to increase out there? I guess you measured fuel sales, right?
1: Yeah, well, as you know, the airport is self-supporting. And as fuel sales increase, we're able to do more at the airport. You know, we have one big hangar that's almost complete. We have three that are under construction right now. And we have a waiting list, a huge waiting list for people who want to put their airplanes
0: at the end. 80 or something last time?
1: 80. who want to put their planes in a tee hangar or an indoor hangar or things like that. And corporate traffic continues to grow, and it's not going to stop, and it just continues to grow. I mean, we have one of the nicest airports in South Carolina, and it's run very well by Brett Garrison, probably the best airport manager in the state. And because it's run so well, the federal government seems to like to throw money to us, which we take because he does such a good job in managing it and expanding our airport. The airport, almost for all practical purposes, brand new.
0: And he is a legacy child of growing up with somebody who started airports.
1: He grew up on that airport. He grew up on that airport, and then he was a professional pilot for a long time, and now he's the best airport manager you can see.
0: And I've heard Playground is getting used a good bit out there as well.
1: Playground gets used because some of those pilots will bring their planes right by the air, by the playground. And the next big thing, and we've almost secured enough money, and after we have the run at the airport, we will have enough money to build the pavilion out there so people can have family reunions and picnics in a shaded area. So hopefully that's going to happen real soon.
0: We haven't talked about this in a while, but has the county completed its partnership with Upstate Fiber to make sure citizens have broadband?
1: We still have, I guess, an informal partnership with them. We talk almost weekly on different things. Somebody can't get cable. When will they be there? When are you going to hook up this building? They hooked up the airport for us, which is running real well. The next thing is to bring it here to this building right here. It's already across the street at School District 5, and so we want them to come in this, so our partnership is working wonderfully well with them.
0: And for the first time in my memory, there is actually competition for broadband now.
1: There is competition.
0: And we
1: get people who say, well, I can't get that because that's not territory. There are no territories anymore.
0: Right.
1: None whatsoever. And you know, we have that new fiber company that's coming in, and they want to offer service too. So
0: they started out there behind Windsor Place where AMED is, and are building out from there. They're digging holes and putting lines.
1: But you have multiple choices on who you want to use for that, and I think that's good.
0: Well, we also have to talk about roads. Any details on getting more state funding for roads?
1: You know, in the budget this year, they have increased the money that's going to C Fund, so we're excited about that. And you know, we've done some things to put more money in the county coffers, tweaking fee in lieu of a little bit to put money that will go directly to the paving of roads in Anderson County. So those are two of the things we've done right now, but we still desperately need money for roads. We absolutely do. The state has been paving a whole lot in Anderson County. We appreciate our legislative delegation staying on them so we get our fair share. Like when they pave Main Street, when the city gets through, you know, making sure everything's perfect and good, and all of the outlying roads, you can see paving going on in every part of the county. It's just some smaller roads that we're still having problems dealing with.
0: Well, today the governor of Georgia declared a state of emergency and has done away with their taxes on fuel for now. Is the county feeling the heat from the increased price of gas and diesel?
1: Yes, because we have a whole lot of equipment that runs on diesel and gas. And yes, that's a blow to the county. Yes, it costs money. Just like it costs you money at your house, it costs the county. But we have a whole lot more cars, trucks, heavy equipment, bulldozers, and things like that.
0: Yeah, I thought about not only the heaviest stuff, but just the sheriff's department.
1: Sheriff's department, those cars are 24/7.
0: Well, in 57 days, the official lighting of the downtown Christmas tree, the day before Thanksgiving, that'll be a first to do it before
1: Thanksgiving. No, we're going to light it up Thanksgiving weekend like we do, but they still want to keep the first Friday. So we're going to keep it lit up Thanksgiving weekend, turn it off, and still have first Friday.
0: Well, the top this year is supposed to be over 55 feet, is that right?
1: That's exactly right.
0: And so I don't know if you and I will be here long enough to get it to Rockefeller Plaza. We need 20 more feet.
1: That's all we need, and then we'll be there. Sometimes you have a big growth spurt.
0: Let's plan on that for 27. Any other holiday surprises this year?
1: Maybe a couple of holiday surprises. One thing we want to talk about is the animal shelter. Thanks to the huge amount of contributions we've received, monetary contributions, we're going to enhance the puppy room and the recreation room, and want to thank the people at Lawless Metals who came and said, we want to do something at the animal shelter. So they're going to be building shade structures absolutely free. They said, we want to help animals. And just a lot of new things going out there. Not going to cost taxpayers a dime. It's coming from contributions that people have made to improve and enhance the animal shelter. So we're really excited about that work that's going on there.
0: And they're still very busy out there.
1: They're very busy. They'll always be very busy.
0: And they, you know, philosophically, they say that one of the ways you measure a culture is how they treat their animals.
1: Yeah, absolutely.
0: This is an animal-loving county.
1: This is a very big animal-loving county.
2: 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This is Brian Thompson. Every Wednesday, WALH turns back the clock to the sound that moved America. From the Temptations and the Supremes to Marvin Gaye, Stevie Wonder, the Four Tops, and more, it's 12 hours of unforgettable rhythm, harmony, and soul. 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

0: it's always fun to talk to the mayors when you got good news and good things going on. Let's start with the fairly new idea that the General Assembly gave you some directed funding for the downtown town hall move. Let's talk about that.
1: Yeah, that was great. They gave us $500,000 to do that project. We'd already gone ahead and started construction because we had to. The building was getting in such bad shape that we were probably about 6 months away from maybe even having to tear the whole building down. And we got in there, got the roof repaired, got all the rotten floor joists and ceiling joists torn out and replaced. And we're to the point now where we are painting, fixing to put the new flooring in, and won't be long, we'll be moving back to town. One of the great things about that is where the old police department used to be, we actually making that into the city clerk's office there, and then we're going to have a drive-through window there. You can come up and pay your bills and all right there and just never get out of the car. So that's going to be a big plus for everybody. Plus, we'll have all the offices consolidated there in a much more convenient manner for everybody. And we'll have the old courtroom upstairs. We're going to use it for our council chambers. And a lot of storage for our records and just a whole lot more what we need to help the city government.
0: Yeah, I think since I met you, that's been one of your primary goals.
1: That's one of my goals from the get-go, is get back in that building. You know, we moved down here on South Main. This is a good facility, but it took a lot of foot traffic off of Main Street. And we need to give Main Street all the help we can. It's getting people back down there. We started to get some merchants in there and some different things to attract people, but we just need to improve the foot traffic.
0: And you're starting to see downtown pick up. Well, I mean, you got, of course, the Fiddle and Bow down there and places coming in.
1: Yeah, some restaurants, and we have a good consignment store there now, and a lot of things are picking up.
0: Well, another thing that's happened since the last time we met, you've got a new chief, new police chief.
1: Have a new police chief, a local guy. In fact, he started, Steve Gamble, he started his career out here in Honeypath when he was 21 years old. And he made the full circle. He's back to Honeypath and seems to be doing a good job. I think everybody's glad to have Steve at the reins of the police department now.
0: So y'all worked together over the years, you've known him a lot.
1: Yeah, well actually Steve started out as a volunteer fireman here. And so he and I did that a long time together. And even as he worked on the police department here, he still stayed on the fire department.
0: We were talking about land and growth. How about housing? You got some new housing coming up down here?
1: There's always some new housing going up. There's some plans for a lot more new housing, but I think the market's kind of taking a little slowdown right now. We've got, there's 1, 2, 3, 4, 5, maybe about 10 houses now that are either just being finished or under construction now. But that's kind of slowed down a little bit, but there's still some places we could build some 40 house subdivisions.
0: How about road work? Have you done much road work down this way? I know money for roads is getting harder
1: to do. Yeah, money getting hard to do, and you know, the towns had to match the C fund money. It's a 10% match. And it's expensive to pave a road. If you pave a mile of road, it's going to cost you about $1 million. You have to come up with 10% of that before the Anderson County Transportation Committee ever put the project forward. So we've worked out some stuff with them. They have some new alternative paving methods. They don't use asphalt. They'll use old tires and some plastic-type material. And I think for roads with not a lot of traffic on, some of our side streets would do well to pave with that. So we're going to look at doing that. We're going to try that. We passed a resolution last council meeting for 3 roads to go ahead and put in to get paved. And we'll put it in. They'll give us a price on the paving. But we're going to request alternative paving, not use standard asphalt. And we'll see how we tell them we'd be the guinea pig for some of it to see how it holds up.
0: What's the latest on the mill property?
1: The mill, I say within 30 days, is going to be finished. Everything's gone now. No structures are standing. The only thing left standing is the old smokestack. And we had to leave that standing because of whoever develops that would probably want to take advantage of the textile mill tax credits, and you have to have some part of the mill left standing to get those tax credits.
0: So development could begin within the next year or something out there? Or?
1: That's the plan. It's as soon as we get the okay to go ahead, and we'll put it on the market. And we've already had some developers come talk with us, and we'll see what we can put there.
0: How does the announcement that there's going to be a new business in the old Belton Industries building between Belton and Honeypot, how does that help you guys?
1: Well, that's big. Anything we do to keep industry in this area, it helps. And it gives opportunity for people to live here to work close to home. There's also in our Abel County Industrial Park, Abel County Honeypot Industrial Park, just right outside of town. There's some rumblings of maybe a new industry locating there, which would employ about 45 to 50 people.
0: How many people live in Honeypot now?
1: If you look, some people estimated it at 4,200 to 4,400 people. So we've grown a good bit over the past 4 or 5 years.
0: Do y'all have goals, or are you just kind of watching it grow? Or?
1: Well, you know, when I took office, when I ran, I said we want to see town grow, but we want to have it control growth. We just want this. We don't want to be able to reach out and touch a neighbor's house. We want to keep our standard of building in, and we want to keep our zoning laws the same, and our setbacks from housing, we'll keep them the same now. We don't want to grow, but we don't want to get everything jammed together.
0: And one of the things that sort of is an indicator of that is the park here. And you got a new structure in the park. Y'all debuted this summer?
1: Yes, and that's working well. Once a month, I think it's on the third Saturday, they have a market there. Farmers can bring anything they have. Of course, we started in a bad time of year when they had the drought, and of course everybody's gardens dried up. But we have some fresh produce there, and we have people that bake and can and do stuff like that, so they bring it there on the third Saturday. Had a big crowd there the last one, so looking forward to this month.
0: Whose idea was that shelter?
1: That was actually the Empower Group. They're the ones that worked that up. Jody Fleming and her committee, and they've done an excellent job with that. And then we got a Tipkin grant to help tear down the old structure that was there and to build the new shelter.
0: And they're one of the driving forces behind all of your events and stuff, right?
1: They are. They're in charge of all the events, do an excellent job with all that, and Christmas parades, 4th of July, all the big events like that, they're in charge of.
0: And what do y'all have coming up event-wise?
1: Well, we have the Fall Festival coming up, and that's going to be a big event. That's when they do the honeysop competition, and they have a lot of good bands and.
0: That gets more and more interesting every year. I think last year some kids jumped in there and some people from New York or somewhere.
1: A lot of our newer residents from north of the Mason-Dixon line, they have jumped right in and participated in that. And I think that everybody enjoys that. And then, of course, you always look for the Dancing Goat Festival. That'll be in the spring. So that's the biggest festival that we had last year.
0: And y'all do something for Halloween every year too, right?
1: Oh, we do trick-or-treat with the merchants. And that's a huge crowd turns out every year for that.
0: Yeah, I've been down here for there. A lot of people down here for that.
1: That's yeah, a sure. lot.
0: And, of course, coming right after that, you'll have your tree lighting.
1: Tree lighting.
0: Hard to believe we're talking about the Christmas tree lighting.
1: It'll be here before we know it. And then the Christmas parade. And I think we're going to change to a Thursday night parade rather than a Saturday morning. That's kind of the old traditional time we used to have the Christmas parades. And the reason why we used to have them on Thursday, because that's when everybody got paid. And all the stores would stay open after the parade. So that was method to the madness there. But,
0: so you remember those days?
1: Oh, yeah, I remember those days. But that's what we'll try again. I think it'd be something different.
0: A lighted parade at night is something to be
1: able to. It just adds a different dimension to it.
0: I know Honey Path, I think, is participating in the Bicentennial Parade too in Anderson.
1: We are.
0: And that's coming up in less than a month now.
1: We are, and our Empower group is getting our float ready for that. We would like to have, we have one of our firemen, Billy McCullough. He located our 1916 model fire truck. And of course, it was 1916, but it was in 1927 they remounted onto a new chassis. And he located that truck. He chased it down, and found it in a field in North Carolina. And he's restored that truck now. And I hope he's going to be in running condition where he can put that in that 250 parade.
0: Well, Honey Pass history is almost as long as the counties. Y'all been here a long time.
1: Been here a long time.
0: And you've been here for
1: 73 years.
0: Yeah, about a third of it, haven't you?
1: 73 years. And I can remember a lot when I was a kid, and like you know, I feel like I grew up in the old town hall building.
0: Did you ever think you'd be mayor sitting up there one day when you were growing up?
1: That's one of the things I never thought about. When I was little, 3 or 4 or 5 years old, I tell everybody I was going to be a doctor and the fire chief, and I got to fulfill both of those. But I don't think I ever told anybody I was going to be the mayor. I think my granddaddy, who was in politics a lot, he probably would have thumped me in the head if I said
0: But you've enjoyed being mayor.
1: I have. I had a plan coming in. I dealt with town for long enough to know what was going on, what needed to be done. I think we've had a pretty successful first year in office. I'm really ahead of schedule what I thought it would be. And we're just going to have to keep the plan going and keep folks interested and wanting to come to Honey Pan.
0: Do people still come to you not only for mayoral advice, but for medical advice? And
1: Oh, yeah. A lot of old patients, sometimes they'll stick their head in the door and they say, I just came from the doctor's office. What do you think about this?
0: So you've been prepared for giving advice for a long time.
1: That's right. This is all part of being in a small town.
0: Well, we'll catch up again after the Christmas parade.
1: It'll be here before we know it.

0: Sunny skies ahead as we hit a high near 77 today. That gentle east-northeast breeze at 9 to 13 miles per hour is just enough to keep things interesting, with gusts hitting 18. Tonight we clear out nicely, dropping to 52 thanks to a light northeast wind. Looking ahead to Wednesday, we've got more sun, with a high creeping up to 79 in a calm 3 miles per hour breeze.
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0: fall is here, and y'all had a good summer here in Iowa. Tell me, I know, listen, one of the things that happened this summer was you got the directed funding from the General Assembly. Yes. Remind people what y'all are going to do with that money.
1: That will go for facility improvements. The Civic Center is in need of bathroom repairs, a new heat and air system over there, lighting. And then our other facilities, the farmers market, we need to make repairs to the restrooms there. We're going to install some fans out there, ceiling fans. During the summer, it gets hot. You know, obviously, with open air, there's no air conditioning there. And then the Mack Center, which is the old high school cafeteria, that's where the Civic Center is now. It's the, we call it the Mack Center, which is the Municipal Activity Center. We need to make repairs to it as well. New windows, new flooring. And then there's some other facilities that need small repairs. So we'll be able to get all those in. One of those is our gazebo. We've got to make some repairs to the flooring and staging area up there. So we appreciate Senator Gambrill for his work in securing that for us.
0: These are things y'all couldn't have done without that money, though, right?
1: Not at all. And another good thing, too, that we just found out, we had a meeting with Representative Gilreath last week about some directed funding for roads that's going to come our way. So we want to thank Senator Gambrill, of course, for the facilities, and thank Representative Gilreath for his involvement in the some funding for roads. And most of that will be like road repairs. Don't know that we're going to have enough to pave an entire road, and we may, we'll see, but we appreciate that effort as well.
0: Well, a small town like Iowa depends on this kind of funding, right?
1: Yes, absolutely. These repairs are needed, and they're costly, and so these things are, hopefully we can get the repairs made where it's long lasting. Can get them done. The Civic Center is used quite a bit by a lot of different groups. We, first of all, we rent it out for, you know, families to use for dinners, birthday parties. Then the Iowa Rec uses it for their winter sports. Basketball games are held over there. And then throughout the week, we have other things that happen in there. Senior adults use it. And so the restrooms are a big deal over there. And all of those need a major renovation. The building is, you know, it's... The Civic Center's been there for, I guess, probably 40 years now, maybe longer than that. And so it is in need of these repairs. So, yes, we're very appreciative and hope to get these started pretty soon. And then as far as, and a lot of this stuff will be, you know, infrastructure related. But in terms of what people will see aesthetically, is there's some painting that will be getting done. Of course, the Mack Center with the new windows there, that'll be a nice aesthetic look as well. So yeah, this will be good for us.
0: And you mentioned the recreation program. I guess y'all had a very busy summer. I've seen a lot of activity going on out there.
1: Yes, they stay busy, of course. And of course, fall sports are starting up now with school starting. And then I don't know how many kids are involved, but it's quite a few. And then of course, they'll be hosting the big tournament next year, which brings a lot of tourism into this area for Iowa and for the county as well. And it highlights the Parker Bowie complex. But everybody kind of gets to feed off that a little bit, because all those folks coming in come down to Iowa to eat here and there in this area. And then, of course, the county obviously benefits as well. And then
0: and they provide some ATAX money this year for that.
1: Yes, yeah. They did, quite a bit. So that's good for them.
0: One of the big things that's happened since last time we met is the scenic highway. Let's talk about that real quick.
1: Well, that's important. In front of me.
0: Okay.
1: Yeah, so I think you did an interview a couple weeks ago with the county on the scenic highway, and it is very fortunate that I think we're the only municipality that is on the scenic highway in the county. And so Green Pond Landing, I think, is like the first point there in terms of the county. And then Hartwell area, of course, but then down into Iowa, the whole municipality is on the scenic highway. And so we're going to be working with the county on that to try to make that a big deal in the coming years.
0: There's just what this is, just so they forget it.
1: Well, I'll have to remind myself of it. It is I'll have to refer to my sheet.
0: That's
1: here,
0: the
1: because
0: Savannah,
1: it's the Savannah River basin, correct? It's
0: right.
1: It's the and the highway that runs from, where does the highway start? I know it I know it comes through Anderson and goes all the way down to McCormick.
0: It goes all the way up to the top of the state. Yeah, I mean.
1: Yeah. But it is a, it's a system where, like, a lot of campers will use it. Day trips. People who just want to enjoy the rural area of the county. It's not an interstate deal. We're not, you know, it is where you can hop on the scenic highway and make multiple stops. And so obviously the county wants the Green Pond Landing to be one of the major areas, and then Iva. So when you come to Iva, we'll have signage here so that people who are traveling this thing will know we're part of this. We'll have in our museum, once we get that back up and running, we'll have things there for people to sign to say that, you know, they were on the scenic highway route and they stopped through Iva. Hopefully our restaurants will benefit from that as well. But I think it's a pretty big deal. It goes all the way down to McCormick and probably even further than that. But luckily Iva is right in the center of that highway.
0: You mentioned the museum. How close are you to getting the museum back over in the dinosaur?
1: Hopefully we can get started with some construction the first part of the year. It's been long overdue. Still kind of working with designs and trying to keep the cost so that we can afford it. Hopefully soon we'll get that up and running. I know people want to, we have people call from time to time that call and say, can I look at this, can I look at that they had saw in the museum at one time. And of course we have everything in storage now, but hopefully soon. That's going to be a big project for everybody.
0: Is anything else growing downtown, any other new businesses?
1: Well, the last time we talked about the new, I think we talked about the sushi restaurant that's coming down.
0: It was about to open here.
1: Yeah, they haven't opened yet. They're still working on the interior. There is signage on the outside. This is the old Mexican restaurant beside the new library. It's called Deju, I believe is the name of it. And hopefully within just a couple of weeks from now, like maybe second week of October, they'll be opened up. And they'll be open 7 days a week. And so that'll be a nice addition to downtown. For sure.
0: You think the new library is helping bring more people
1: down? Of course it is. The library does, first of all, it's a beautiful location. So anybody who hasn't been there, please go by and visit the library. But in terms of what they do throughout the week, there's a lot of like story time there. They do special things throughout the week where people come in for different things, reading sessions. I think a lot of kids are taking advantage of study time up there as well. I know I see people up there all the time. Lots of kids throughout the week as well. So yeah, I think absolutely it's driving some interest into our downtown for sure. I know that they're on us about parking. So obviously they see an uptick in the traffic that's coming through there. And we're gonna be working on that too, some parking improvements to downtown as well.
0: We also, we're in the season now of festivals and other events. Let's talk about the events coming up here in Iva.
1: Yeah, so fall is our big time of the year for events. We have things throughout the year, and we just closed out our summer night series, which was great for the summer. It was hot. A lot of Thursday nights we had to set fans out because it was so hot. But with fall, our first event is in just a few weeks, Depot Days now, because it's a two-day event. It starts on the 9th, which is a Friday night. Starts at 4 p.m. We'll have a concert with Tailgate Homeboys from 6:30 until 9. But at 4 o'clock, the event actually starts with vendors and inflatables and festival type event. And then on Saturday, starting at 9 a.m. all the way through 4, we'll have sort of the same thing going on, but we have the car show.
0: And it's a big car show.
1: It is. About 100. I think they're wanting about 150 cars this year, but typically it's over 100 each year in the fall. And Farming Kane passed away, and this will be a memorial to him this year. He was a big advocate for the car show, worked very, very hard throughout the year to get contributions made to make sure it was supported well. And so his family and some of the other volunteers are going to keep that going, but we're definitely going to miss him this year, and so there will be a memorial to him as well. So we hope more people will come this year just in support of his family and of course the memory that he leaves with us. But that will be our big event for the fall. And then that following week is our chili cook-off, the 15th. And then that Saturday or the next Saturday is our Halloween on Main. We're going to do Halloween on Main October the 24th, which is one full week before Halloween, just so that we're not competing with other churches and towns. And kids will have a lot of opportunities this year to get candy, because our Halloween on Main is huge. And so it's, like I said, one week ahead of Halloween. And then on November the 21st, last year we did an event called Jingle on Main. And it's, we used to have a Christmas, like a craft fair at the Civic Center every year. And we didn't do that for a couple of years. And a lot of people warned us to bring it back, because it was a good opportunity for vendors to sell product, but also a lot of people would go and buy Christmas gifts and those things. So we brought it back last year as an outdoor event, and it was very successful. So this will be our second year. It's November the 21st, Jingle on Main, and I think there's already over 50 to 60 vendors that have already signed up for that. So it'll be similar to Depot Day, maybe not quite as big, but it will be an outdoor event, and I think it starts at 10 a.m. And so that'll be nice. So we've got the fall.
0: Is that again?
1: It's a Saturday.
0: Okay.
1: So we have the fall full of activities.
0: And you're getting into November, so you're not far from Christmas there.
1: Not far from Christmas. So our decorations will go up for Halloween in just the next couple of days. And then we were able to get a Christmas tree, a big Christmas tree. We're probably one of the only towns that didn't have one. And so we were able to get that. So this will be nice this year.
0: So a new tree.
1: A new tree for us, yeah. It'll be nice, and we're going to celebrate that. So when we have our tree lighting this year, it'll actually be a big tree we're going to light.
0: When is the tree lighting this year?
1: It's always the first Thursday in December. The first Thursday in December. So I think it's December the 3rd, maybe. But it's at 6:30 p.m., and obviously we have the schools here with their courses and the band like we always do. But this year is going to be really special because we'll have this new tree.
0: And then when is the Christmas parade?
1: Sunday, December the 13th at 3 p.m. And people can start calling us now if they want to register for that. That's always a big
0: deal. Typically, y'all always had the coldest weather for every... Y'all picked the coldest day of the year for...
1: Yeah, we normally try to pick ice and snow.
0: Yeah, right.
1: Try to get everybody not sick before Christmas, but feeling Christmas spirit, cold weather.
0: Anything else going on before the end of the year?
1: That's really it. We have... we still have a few homes under construction, not many, but a few, and looking at next year as being a good year for some residential development for the town. And we're still plugging away at interest in the Jacksonville property, and want to really make that a priority to get something nailed down on that in the next couple of years. Residential development, of course, drives interest from developers, and we're not a rapidly developing town, but you know, we do have some growth going, which is great. It keeps us busy with some new residents coming in, and so we look forward to that next year as well. But I think we'll close the year out good, and we want everybody to come out and enjoy our events. And we're gonna really focus on this scenic byway to make this a big deal next year, because there is an actual day, and this year it was September the 22nd, National Scenic Byway Day. So next year in September, we'll plan something around this scenic highway and really make that. We want to coordinate something nice with the county. When the county came down this week, we were talking about it, and we were talking about our senior adults taking day trips from time to time, and we're going to try to arrange for them to take a day trip on the scenic byway from Green Pond all the way down to McCormick. So we'll see how that goes, and maybe we can coordinate that with some other civic groups and make that a big deal next year.
2: I'm a pretty great multitasker. 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
3: I can roller skate while walking my dog.
2: I can even order lunch while doing my homework. 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

0: to Anderson County.
1: Then the promotion came and you got promoted to detective.
0: I told them I was interested in financial crimes. When I came here, it was a lot more in depth with it.
1: What are the most financial crimes that you all investigate here?
0: Arrest warrant scams or missing jury duty scams. First, they'll obtain as much information as they can about the person through online sources, and then they will call them and pretend to be some kind of authority figure, the FBI, or they'll even say they're the Anderson County Sheriff's Office. Some of them will mask their phone numbers, so that's what makes it even more challenging, is the phone number looks like it's coming from the Anderson County Sheriff's Office. And they'll say things like, you need to either pay money or you're gonna go to jail. They basically just take advantage of people in their panic state and try and get people to do things that they normally wouldn't do if they had a moment to kind of think. They'll get people to send them money through different methods. Anyone who actually invests in crypto and buys crypto is not buying it from a ATM from a gas station, 100% not.
1: How do they originally come up with my phone number?
0: They will obtain public information, especially if a loved one has actually been arrested. They'll look for information they can find online about that arrest. Take that information of the person who was actually arrested, use online sources to find their family members.
1: Is it fair to say that these scammers do some research on their victim?
0: Absolutely, yes. The reality of it is that if you have an arrest warrant, you can't pay money to get out of it. You have the arrest warrant, you have to go to jail. 100% a scam. Hang up that phone. I would drive to your local sheriff's office or law enforcement agency and speak to someone in person.
1: And a lot of these people that you've dealt with are senior citizens who are vulnerable to start with, right?
0: They are, yeah. That's a big proportion of it. But, you know, it really impacts a variety of people. Any age group, any education level could fall victim to this.
1: What recommendation do you have for that victim?
0: You have to call us immediately. Not wait in an hour, not wait in a couple days. Immediately call us. The reason I say immediately is because we've shifted our focus to seizing money, because either the suspect is out of the country or the suspect is already in prison for life. If we get the report quickly, we can start working and start getting seizures sent off and freezing bank accounts. Because what they do is, once the suspect gets the money, they immediately split it. They start sending it here, sending it here, sending it there. And as we know in this digital age, everything's instant. If you were scammed and you sent money and then you come to me 3 weeks later and say, hey, this happened, well, the money's probably gone. But if you say, hey, I was scammed just a couple hours ago, I did this, oh, we have a great chance of freezing accounts, getting the money back.
1: At the end of the day, when you're able to do that, what's your feeling when you go home?
0: Feels good, but you know, I have hundreds of other cases, so I don't really have time to enjoy it too much.
1: How many people in the Anderson County Sheriff's Department are concentrated just on this?
0: Three detectives right now that are assigned to the Economic Crimes Unit. Scams and frauds are becoming more consistent, and I'd say there's a lot of counties are starting to move in that direction of.
1: You don't have any choice.
0: Yeah, I mean, we need to get some people that can do this type of work.
1: And that many people have majored in math.
0: No, not many.
2: Sunny skies ahead as we hit a high near 77 today. That gentle east-northeast breeze at 9 to 13 miles per hour is just enough to keep things interesting, with gusts hitting 18. Tonight we clear out nicely, dropping to 52 thanks to a light northeast wind. Looking ahead to Wednesday, we've got more sun with a high creeping up to 79 in a calm 3 miles per hour breeze. In Anderson right now, it's 66 degrees Fahrenheit with clear skies overhead. Humidity is at 56%, and we've got an east-northeast wind at about 13 miles per hour, with visibility around 10 miles.
3: Weather forecast complete. Please exercise extreme caution when touching the metal part of your seatbelt today. Keep it locked right here for the only music cool enough to prevent heat stroke.
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1: Welcome to Conversations of Hope with Dave Phillips, sharing stories of faith, compassion, healing, and changed lives. Each week, we explore the work of Hope Missions of the Upstate and the people joining together to serve those facing poverty, homelessness, addiction, and difficult circumstances. There is always an opportunity to help. There is always a reason to believe. And through the love of Christ, there is always hope. Now, here is your host, Dave Phillips.
2: Welcome to Conversations of Hope at Hope Missions, where we hear seeds of hope in Christ from guests, servants, visitors, while sharing a meal.
3: Nobody chooses this. Like, I wish people would sit back and honestly ask them, as humans, what put you in this position?
2: Lisa is still experiencing homelessness. But thanks to Family Promise of Anderson County, she and her girls are in a temporary shelter while she works to get her life back on track. In this emotional episode, Lisa provides some of her story. Times when she slept in an abandoned building, concrete stairs, or even under a bridge. It's incredible to hear Lisa give thanks to God for the humbling experience that's forced her to see the other side of homelessness. Please listen with a tender heart to Lisa's story, a story that's not finished yet. So this morning I'm sitting here with Lisa Jones.
3: Yes.
2: I've known Lisa for a minute.
3: Yeah, it's been a long minute.
2: So tell me, Lisa, how are things going for you?
3: Going good.
2: A lot of people partnering to provide some great support, right?
3: Oh, yes, a lot of them. Yeah. And I'm greatly appreciative.
2: Tell me something about your story. Where are you from? Kind of where's your background? And how'd you land here in Anderson?
3: I pretty much grew up out here in Abbeville. Yeah, and then things happened when 2014, my life went downhill. Ex-husband got arrested and I lost grip. Slowly lost grip over the years, and it's hard to get back up. I was married at the time and had a knock on the door, and well, he wound up going to prison. And so I lost grip trying to be a single mama.
2: How many children did you have at that time?
3: Four.
2: Four children.
3: Four. One, 10, and the other were teenagers.
2: So if you're willing, share with me the knock on the door.
3: It was a cop with a warrant for my ex-husband's arrest, which landed him in prison for 7 years.
2: Wow. So what did you do?
3: We came back to Abbeville, lived with friends and family, and they just pretty much had enough of us and wound up on the street.
2: So in the middle of COVID, getting toward the end of COVID in terms of coming out, you landed on the street.
3: Yep.
2: Friends in Abbeville had enough of Lisa and the kids.
3: Yep.
2: Can you talk about that just a little bit, just to give people some insight?
3: Like, I don't think they got tired of me personally. I think it was the situation that I could not get out of. Like, I held a job. I was working at 7-Eleven, was going to be part owner of that 7-Eleven, and all this other stuff, and things fell like dominoes. It just, I could not get a grip.
4: Yeah.
3: Like, every time I get a place, something would happen. I'd have to leave. Crazy.
2: So how did your children react to all of this?
3: They were devastated. They, as they grew up, my son moved out when he was 17. So he wasn't through all of this.
4: Right.
3: But my girls were. They've seen me. And it was hard to see their mama outside. I had met a friend that invited me to go to California. So I went out there for like a week and I came back and I wound up on Salvation Army's porch.
4: Well, praise God for that.
3: Yeah, luckily they had a bed.
4: So what about your girls at that point? Were they with you still?
3: No, they were actually with my aunt in Lawrence.
4: Okay. So you went to California by yourself and they stayed with your aunt in Lawrence?
3: Yeah.
4: Okay. You came back and ended up on Salvation Army porch, as you say.
3: Yep. Yeah, sure did. Went out there to California, try to make the best of it. Didn't work. So I came back here.
4: So you landed in Salvation Army. Fill us in a little bit. What happens from that point?
3: So much of life just hit. I think that's where the real struggle came in. I was not ready. But I thank God for the humbling experience because it's brought me so many friends. It's made me see the other side. Like, I was one of those people, like, having opinions about homeless people. Now I just stand up for them. But yeah, it's a humbling experience to go through life's struggles like this. All in all, like I said, with y'all behind me, I'm stronger than before.
4: Praise God.
3: Yes. I'm just a softy.
4: But I think it's real, Lisa. And I
3: put, it is.
4: People end up on the street, not because they choose to, not because it's like, oh, this is a great
3: idea. Nobody chooses this at all. And that's where people get it wrong. Nobody chooses this. Like, I wish people would sit back and honestly ask them as humans, what put you in this position? They're not going to say, I grew up wanting this.
4: Amen.
3: They're going to be like, losing my job, you know, housing. I mean, you never know the circumstances people have gone through to be out here.
4: And in your case, sequence of events, I mean,
3: yes,
4: husband going to jail, losing income, trying to scramble, put it all back together, and the math just doesn't work.
3: No, it don't. And it don't help. I suck at math anyways.
4: Tell me a little bit about your girls. How did they fare through all of this, the ups and downs?
3: In a way, I'm glad they had shelter, but they were going through their own little turmoil over there. They were doing the best they could. Things became clear when they actually told me what was going on, and I actually had a place to open up my door, be like, come on.
4: Well, before that, though, you were in Salvation Army for a while.
3: Yeah.
4: By yourself, and the kids were in Lawrence. So how long did you stay with the Salvation Army, and tell me about that experience.
3: I'd say it was about 2 weeks. I just, certain things I can't tolerate, and I just up and left.
4: So where'd you go when you left the Salvation Army?
3: Slept on concrete steps. In a field. Under a bridge.
5: abandoned building. You know, it's just making it difficult. It's hard. It's exhausting. Lord, I don't mean to cry so much, but it just hits, and I need to get this out because a lot of people need to hear this. I do. And I'm glad you gave me this opportunity to do it.
4: And you came to me and said, I just need a tent so we can have a place to sleep outside the car. You remember that?
3: Yeah.
4: God was so with you in that moment. Because I made a phone call. And Jim Boyer of the Family Promise.
3: I'm going to live that moment forever. That was good.
4: So what happened? Tell me what happened.
3: Took me by surprise. She threw me off. We were expecting a motel room for at least a week. We're like, yes, we got this. Next thing you know, y'all handing us a key to a house. Unbelievable. It really was. And what really got me is I wasn't used to it. So, you know, the bedroom, it circles around, right? There's a door over here to get to the bathroom. I walk all the way around. I'm like, what am I doing? I got lost in that house. But yeah, that was amazing. It really was. It made our day. And the AC. AC is awesome.
4: Give Jim Boyer all the credit. Give God all the glory.
3: Yes.
4: The Family Promise came through in a big way.
3: They did. They did.
4: We just definitely want to make sure our shout out to Family Promise and Jim Boyer and the crew. I had no idea when I made that phone call that it was going to be that way, but I was so grateful. You've been staying in Family Promise for a bit.
3: Yeah.
4: And working. So tell me how that's progressed. So you've had some good things happen since you've been here.
3: Yeah. My girl's got a job there. It's Rachel's first job, and she works at Michelin.
4: Yay.
3: So that's amazing. I call my girls my floaties. Now I can float. You know,
4: right.
3: Now I can breathe.
4: Yeah.
3: They can pay for their own stuff. Let mama try to sit here and float, get back up, you know? So they're my floaties.
4: They're doing well.
3: They are.
4: Y'all are just such a blessing. Your nickname is Smiley.
3: It is. I smile through it all.
4: That blesses us, you know that, right?
3: It does. I didn't know that, but I'm glad. I'm glad I could help somehow.
4: It really does. It's a blessing. So you've been there for a while, and you've had a couple jobs.
3: Yep.
4: So how's that working for you now?
3: I went from Wakely Inn to Dollar General to Michelin. So, I mean, I'm improving. And within not even 2 weeks of being at Michelin, I wound up taking my boss's place when she's not there.
4: Yay.
3: So, yeah, moving up pretty fast. I enjoy it there, actually.
4: So tell me, Lisa, what's next? What do you, and I'm not saying so much specifics, but in your desire, what would you like to have next?
3: Housing stability. You know, to me, that would be the next step. Like, find a place and actually be able to unpack. I've been so scared lately to unpack anything that I just live out the boxes in my suitcase. And then maybe go forward with my college. Right now, that's being placed in the back for now.
4: Tell me about your ride-along experiences in EMT.
3: Oh, man. It was good. I mean, it was a slow day. It really was a slow day. It started off, we were waiting for the ambulance. We only had one call. The whole time I was with them, just one call.
4: Okay.
3: That call was pretty much something not everyone can handle. So, but it was good though. I liked it.
4: Let me pray for you.
3: Okay.
4: How about that?
3: Yes.
4: We'll just wrap it up.
3: Okay.
4: So God, I just want to thank you for Lisa. Thank you for her willingness to share some of her story and giving her the resilience and the strength to make it through, God. God, I know that Lisa gives you all the glory through that and gives you the praise and the thanks and the credit. But I thank you for her willingness to be able to struggle through that, God. And God, I pray that you would continue to give her strength as she moves into more stable housing. That she's been blessed and she knows that you have blessed her. And bless her with that next step, God. That she finds that place that she can unpack. That she can paint the walls whatever color she wants to paint them. That it could be her place, Father. A place where her girls will feel at home. Where she would feel at home and finally be able to take a breath. So God, we love you. We give you the honor and glory. In Jesus' name. Amen.
3: Amen.
4: Amen. Thank you, Lisa.
3: Thank you, Dave.
4: Thanks for listening in on Conversations of Hope to Hope Missions. This is Dave Phillips, just a guy seeking to know Jesus Christ here in Anderson, South Carolina. Come back and join us as we are encouraged by investing time in one another in the name of Jesus. Amen.
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4: Welcome to Conversations of Hope at Hope Missions, where we hear seeds of hope in Christ from guests, servants, visitors, while sharing a meal.
6: We're meant to be in community with one another. People that carry heavy burdens. We're in this life together so we can carry those burdens with you. Right? Like we're all carrying something, right? Let's make it a little lighter for you, and the Lord makes it's lighter on Him.
4: This morning I had the pleasure of talking with Khalil Walker. Khalil is part of the athletic staff at Clemson University. He came to serve at Hope Missions to give back to the community. His story includes experiencing homelessness as a child, staying in homeless shelters, and living in places with no running water or electricity, yet his heart is filled with the love of Christ. His hard-working parents made sure he never missed a day of school, and he became the first male to graduate from college. He talks about growing up in church and being a team player on the field. Football is still a big part of his life. Be encouraged by Khalil's story and wisdom. No doubt nuggets forged from the challenges of growing up in difficult situations. All thanks to the Lord and Savior, Jesus Christ.
7: So I'm sitting here with Khalil Walker.
8: Yes, sir. This is my first time at Hope Missions. Just did a walkthrough yesterday, but I was really just looking forward to giving back, right? I was in a position that one time when I was younger with my family, we were homeless, staying out of a van, staying in homeless shelters, and just remembering how everybody could rally around us, how important community was, right, for people that need hope, people that need help. And that's always been on my heart. And just as I got older, you know, through my adolescence, through after graduating college, and once I got deeper in my career, I just was like, how can I give back, right? How can I find the time, right? Like, there's somebody out there who needs help, who needs hope. That's why it's always just, it's always been my heart. Like, how can I just get out and whether it's making somebody smile, right? Serving somebody meals. Like, obviously, you know, what we do here, like, we don't just, you know, serve the stomach, right? We serve the soul, right?
4: So
8: people really need to be heard, right? Not feel like an outcast in society. There are so many people telling them, like, go away, go away, go away. And we're just like, hey, come here. You're valuable here because you're human, right? You, like, your dignity is way more important. Your personhood is way more important than what you've done, what your past is. Like, that's not important, right? And that's how we should live this life as Christians, especially, right? Like, we know there's no condemnation, right, in Christ. So we got grace through Christ, right? Who are we to not show that same grace and show that same love and serve others, right? Not repay evil with evil, but not grow weary in doing good.
4: Yeah.
8: Right, so.
4: You said that you were homeless, living in a van, and then a few seconds later, you graduated from college. So something happened between those two
8: for
4: things.
8: Sure. Yeah, we were homeless, I want to say around 2005, 2006, right, staying out of shelters, staying out of our van, and then we were in Georgia at this time. We moved to Tennessee. My mom's from Nashville. Our whole family's from Mount Juliet, Tennessee, just outside of Nashville. And we lived with my grandmother. We moved up there and we moved in with my grandmother. Stayed there, so we just, like, my parents get, like, some footing. And what they instilled in us, just, like, throughout, and I mean, and we dealt with struggles while in Nashville too, right? Living with, you know, no water, having to go down to, like, the house at the end of the street and fill up buckets of water just so we could bathe, right? No lights, lighting candles just so we could see, right? Like, real tough situations. But I saw in that, like, people at our church, right, knew of our situation. They'll come, they'll deliver meals, right? They'll come and spend time with us, right, in the dark. My parents worked hard, right? And I think that's like a gap in the conversation. People, like, well, if they just work harder, or if they just, like, people work hard, man, like, it's a little bit of luck that goes into it. We follow hard times. Obviously, we're in Nashville in the middle of the recession in 08, right? Like, everybody was struggling, right?
4: Yep,
8: and how do you think the portion of the poor already,
4: yep,
8: that were,
4: yep,
8: already struggling? Like, it was even worse. My parents instilled in my brother and I just that work ethic, right? Like, hey, like, things aren't going to be going your way, but, I mean, you got to get up. You got to go to work. You got to get up. You got to find a job. You got to get up. And, like, we, throughout all this time, like, never missed a day of school. My parents always found a way to get us to and from school,
4: wow,
8: right? Because that education was important. And how can I focus on school when I don't know what I'm going to eat, what I'm going to eat next, right? Like, this, I lived just outside of Baltimore. My fiance is a teacher in the Baltimore City public school system, right? She sees it a lot,
4: yeah,
8: right? Like, kids, like, parents can't get them to school. They don't go to school for 20 days out of the month,
4: right?
8: Right? Like, it's just, now I'm glad, like, that my parents had that the mindset, like, hey, you're getting up, going to school. You're not missing out. You're not dropping out. It's not an option. So my older brother was the first in my immediate family, like the first male in my immediate family, not my dad's side. My dad graduated high school, but my mom's lineage, all the men on my mom's side of the family, immediate family, he was the first to graduate high school.
4: Wow.
8: And I was the second. And I was the first in my family from my mom, dad, brothers. I'm the first to graduate college.
4: Praise God, man.
8: So I take pride in that. Not to like a look at me, but, like, right, you want to be the change you want to see.
4: Amen.
8: I want that to feel like it's attainable, like it's not a far-fetched dream, right? Like, it's not unrealistic. We can graduate college, right? And I plan on going back in the spring and going to get my master's.
4: Come on. So where'd you go to school?
8: I went to school at Berry College in Rome, Georgia. Just as beautiful as Rome, Italy, if you'll believe it. Played football there from my youth all the way through college, so I was blessed to do that. And football took me a lot of places. I never flew on a plane until I got to college. We were traveling out to Texas to play a game, so that was a fun experience. And I haven't stopped flying since, unfortunately, going back from Maryland to Georgia, Minnesota to Georgia.
6: But I graduated from Berry College in 2022. Went up to Minnesota for about a year where I was working as an intern at the football facility up there. Moved to Maryland in 2023 and near the end of 25, moved down here. Been working at Clemson Athletic Department.
4: So that's how we got you here, Ron.
6: Correct.
4: That's terrific. Well, I tell you what, if you hadn't shared anything about being homeless, I would have had no idea that you had that experience in your background.
6: Yep.
4: God's really been gracious. Tell me how the church has been a part of your life.
6: Always been a part, right? From kids choir to junior ushers to, right, we did it. My grandmother, I don't know if it's normal for everybody, but a little Baptist church. Hammond and Tabernacles was a church we were going to. My granny was a mother in the church. I don't know if you're familiar with that, but she was a mother in the church. Like, yeah, the deacon board, yeah, the mother board. Oh, so yeah. She was a mother in the church. So we went to her church. We were in the, like I said, we were in the choir. Me, my brother, my cousins. We did everything. We did the Easter egg hunt. So it's like we were always raised in church, right?
4: Yep.
6: Baptized in 08. We went from Hamilton Tabernacle to Hopewell Baptist Church, which was my mom's dad's church. That's where he was a member. Just people, you know, welcoming us in with open arms, right? Having us join, right? Hopewell, that was the church family that, you know, they would come and pick us up from school, take us to practice, like drop off meals, right? Just check up on us, how we're doing, right? Not just so that's just always been like, how can I do that? I don't remember his last name, but I still remember his first name. I still remember what he looks like, Mr. Paul. I don't know. If I saw his face, I know who it is, right? Like, wow. It's a face I can't forget. His name I won't forget, right? He's one of those guys I remember. Like, he would invite us over to his house, and we'd have dinner there. And
4: being a part of a church family that allowed you to do just simple things, whether it's in the choir, whether it's helping out at church, just making that.
6: Yeah,
4: that should be encouraging for people that are wondering, you know, should I be involved in a church? Yeah, you should be.
6: We're communal beings, right? Like, we're literally not made to live this life alone.
4: Exactly.
6: Right? Adam had everything, and God still said, hey, he's missing.
4: Amen.
6: He's missing the help, right? He created Eve out of his, like, we're meant to be in community with one another. We're meant to be able to lean on one another, right? Because we were talking about this morning devotion, right? There's people that carry heavy burdens.
4: Yeah.
6: Right? Like, we're in this life together so we can carry those burdens with you, right? Like, we're all carrying something, right? Let's make it a little lighter for you, and the Lord makes it's light on him forever. Like, it ain't heavy for him, right? Like, you can take it to him, but like, you also have people here with you who can help lift that burden off you and are willing to do so.
4: Yeah,
6: but like,
4: yeah,
6: you don't know that if you're not out in the community. Like, if you shell up, and I know it's hard for some people to do to develop that trust, develop those relationships, right? But it's an integral part to just this human life of just being in community.
4: You're right, Khalil. We need to be working this thing together.
6: Yeah.
4: And there's so much joy in that.
6: Yeah.
4: We miss out when we do it myself.
6: Do it yourself, right? Like, that's, like, and not even saying in a transactional aspect, like every relationship you have needs to be like some sort of, I'm getting something out of it.
4: Right.
6: But it's like, just being a friend, like, we should find joy in bringing somebody else joy, right? We can find, like, there's the joys of life. Like, we don't have to. And I think that's a common misconception in a lot of in some churches where people feel like if I'm not suffering, I'm not a good Christian.
4: Oh, yeah.
6: It's like we can enjoy the joys of life, and
4: yeah,
6: being with one another in community is one of those joys we can enjoy. We don't have to be like like we're ostracized or outcast or
4: something. Yeah, but Christ said live life to the fullest. He didn't mean later.
6: Yeah, right. We can do it now, right?
4: Right, like, now. In the football world, I'm not in the football world. That must be that teamwork, that, you know, doing this thing together, that must be just a part of that. How does that, sure, how have you seen that play out?
6: Yeah, like, it, being a team, right? I've always grown up, I haven't always been the biggest, fastest, strongest, right? But, like, every sport I played, every position I played, like, they always said I am a team player and I'm coaching, right? So, being a team player, right, where somebody needs to fill in on special teams, coach, I'm right here. Somebody's got to do it. Why not me, right? Like, that was a big thing for me in high school, right? Wanting to get play time, right? I'm one of the biggest, fastest, strongest, so I wasn't going to start right away on offense. So it's like, hey, but I want to play. Coach, do we need somebody on punt team? Do we need somebody? Like, so being able to sacrifice, like, it's not glorious. It's not like, hey, look at me kind of stuff, right? Like, it's not just like scoring touchdowns.
4: Yep.
6: Right? Right. That's what everybody wants to do. It's just, but it's an integral part to help the team win. And, like, that's how I see my role in the body of Christ, right? Like, because we all have a part to play. We're just trying to help the team win, man. Like, it's not about, hey, look at what Khalil did. Look at what Khalil Walker's done. Right. Oh, let's look at Christ. Amen. And I'm just a vessel for that.
4: Come on.
6: Right? Like, and it's teamwork in the football aspect. Like, whether it's workouts, encouraging guys in workouts. Like, there are tough days. Like, we ran our conditioning test, right? It's 90, 95 degrees outside, and we're running 75-yard shuttles. Had to get it in 12 seconds. And there's guys curled over, like, hey, you got it, man. Get up. Like, carrying. Right, like, we're gonna get through this together, right? But we need that in this life, where that symbolizes that burden, right? Like, hey, if I have to push you through this line, we're going to get there.
4: Come on,
6: you know what I'm saying? So it's
4: You said two things that really caught my attention. You said teachable and coachable.
6: Yeah, coachable, teamwork, and being coachable. What creates that sense of accountability within me, right? Being coachable, because like you don't know everything, right. Which is why you need people.
4: Yep.
6: Because there's people who have strengths in this area where you have weaknesses. And they can make that strong, but they may have. You might be strong in the area where they're weak in, and there you go, hand in glove, right? Like, but you don't know that if you don't get out there. And like, if I didn't play football, how would I know I need to work on this, right? And it's lessons you can take from sports in general into life, right? Like, and that's that accountability. Definitely been humbled in the aspect of my relationship with my fiance, right? Like, there's accountability, but there's a way to go about it, right? You don't have to, like, essentially nag or hand at home, like, hey, you need to be doing that, you need to be doing it. That's not necessary, right? But that's what I know from football. So it's learning and unlearning that goes in this life, happens in this life. But yeah, the just being coachable.
4: Yeah, but if we approach this thing and saying, God, show me the way, show me the way.
6: Right, like, and that directly ties in the relationship with the Lord, right? Like, if I'm not coachable, like another human who has experience, like trying to tell me, like, hey, try doing it like this. I'm like, no, I'll do it my way. You're gonna do the same relationship. You're never gonna fully surrender and follow Christ because you feel like I'll do it my way. And so you see it, right? There's inklings of that. If you can't do it here, you can't do it here. Yeah,
4: that's great stuff. Tell me, getting married.
6: I am. I'm working this whole season getting. Being here, my fiance's still in Maryland, so being here alone for 6 months really just helped me focus, like, where areas, like I need to grow in. Like, I'm no longer making decisions for Khalil, right? I'm making decisions for Khalil and Shannon, and a few, like, Khalil, Shannon, and children, like, down the line, right? Like, it's, so I realized that I would do things, I would do things my way, because I've been living on my own, right? So and so I had a hard time, like, just insisting on my own way, like, no, we're gonna do things like this, because I've always done like done it like this, right? And I'm good at pointing that out in other people, you know, realizing it myself. It's just like, that was a tough pill to swallow. I was like, you know what, let me surrender that, right? Like, I don't, like, this isn't, there's multiple ways to skin a cat, right? That's the saying, like, there's multiple ways of doing something. So it's like, let me take that into account. I don't have to insist on my own way in everything, right? Like, there's got to be willing to let that go, right? Because there's things that my fiance is great at that I'm not, right?
4: That's right.
6: There's things that I'm better at that she's not, right? But that's, like, that's, we're so complementary.
4: That's what makes it work. Let me pray for you.
6: Yes, sir.
4: God, I just want to thank you for this conversation with Khalil. I just pray for his marriage that's coming up and 29 days, just about a month away, God. Just pray for that. He's got the right spirit, God. He's coachable, he's teachable. And I just pray blessings over his marriage, that he would see you in everything, God. Thank you for his story, God. May others hear that and be encouraged that they can come from difficult situations, but surround themselves by people that are following you. And God, be able to lean on you, lean on others, God, and then be a success in the eyes of man, but really be a success in the eyes of God. We love you. In the precious name of Jesus, we pray. Amen.
6: Amen. Thank you.
4: Thank you, brother. Thanks for listening in on Conversations of Hope of Hope Missions. This is Dave Phillips, just a guy seeking to know Jesus Christ here in Anderson, South Carolina. Come back and join us as we are encouraged by investing time in one another in the name of Jesus. Amen.
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4: Sunny skies ahead as we hit a high near 77 today. That gentle east-northeast breeze at 9 to 13 miles per hour is just enough to keep things interesting, with gusts hitting 18. Tonight we clear out nicely, dropping to 52 thanks to a light northeast wind. Looking ahead to Wednesday, we've got more sun with a high creeping up to 79 in a calm 3 miles per hour breeze.
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1: Sunny skies ahead as we hit a high near 77 today. That gentle east-northeast breeze at 9 to 13 miles per hour is just enough to keep things interesting, with gusts hitting 18. Tonight we clear out nicely, dropping to 52 thanks to a light northeast wind. Looking ahead to Wednesday, we've got more sun with a high creeping up to 79 in a calm 3 miles per hour breeze. Right now in Anderson, it's 69 degrees with clear skies. Humidity is at 52%, and we've got a light breeze from the east-northeast at 15 miles per hour.
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12: Sunny skies ahead as we hit a high near 77 today. That gentle east-northeast breeze at 9 to 13 miles per hour is just enough to keep things interesting with gusts hitting 18. Tonight we clear out nicely, dropping to 52 thanks to a light northeast wind. Looking ahead to Wednesday, we've got more sun with a high creeping up to 79 in a calm 3 miles per hour breeze.
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2: Sunny skies ahead as we hit a high near 77 today. That gentle east-northeast breeze at 9 to 13 miles per hour is just enough to keep things interesting, with gusts hitting 18. Tonight we clear out nicely, dropping to 52 thanks to a light northeast wind. Looking ahead to Wednesday, we've got more sun with a high creeping up to 79 in a calm 3 miles per hour breeze. Right now in Anderson, it's 69 degrees with clear skies. Humidity is at 52%, and we've got a light breeze from the east-northeast at 15 miles per hour.
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5: And that's your look at the sky. Perfect weather to go head down to the water and watch people yell at each other trying to back a boat trailer down the ramp. Let's get back to the music.

0: Sunny skies ahead as we hit a high near 77 today. That gentle east-northeast breeze at 9 to 13 miles per hour is just enough to keep things interesting, with gusts hitting 18. Tonight we clear out nicely, dropping to 52 thanks to a light northeast wind. Looking ahead to Wednesday, we've got more sun with a high creeping up to 79 in a calm 3 miles per hour breeze.
1: In Anderson right now, it's 71 degrees with clear skies, 50% relative humidity, and a light breeze that's shifting in direction around 5 miles per hour. That's your weather update. 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

Getting you through the workday and the midday, it's the all-new Midday Beach Party. Hi there, it's Pat Quinn. Hey, Florida, thank you so much for listening. Tampa, Florida, St. Pete, top musicians from around the world love the music of Daryl Hughes. The word is out. Daryl is back.

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0: sunny skies ahead as we hit a high near 77 today. That gentle east-northeast breeze at 9 to 13 miles per hour is just enough to keep things interesting with gusts hitting 18. Tonight we clear out nicely, dropping to 52, thanks to a light northeast wind. Looking ahead to Wednesday, we've got more sun with a high creeping up to 79 in a calm 3 miles per hour breeze.
4: In Anderson right now, it's 71 degrees with clear skies, 50% relative humidity, and a light breeze that's shifting in direction around 5 miles per hour.
5: 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It is officially tie the floats together and drop the anchor degrees outside. Grab a cold one and turn us up. 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
5: 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Welcome to the Midday Beach Party, a special celebration of Frasier and Fox. Ricky Fox, Scott Frasier, on the Midday Beach Party.

Welcome into the Midday Beach Party. Scott Frazier has always been a pastor, at one time singing backup for the Temptations. He's always had a studio. At one time, he was with the Christian group Higher Ground.

Ricky Fox was with a group called the Teen Beats. At the age of 12, 13, maybe 14 years of age, they opened for Otis Redding, Percy Sledge, Eddie Floyd, and many more. It's Ricky Fox on the Midday Beach Party.

0: Sunny skies ahead as we hit a high near 77 today. That gentle east-northeast breeze at 9 to 13 miles per hour is just enough to keep things interesting, with gusts hitting 18. Tonight we clear out nicely, dropping to 52 thanks to a light northeast wind. Looking ahead to Wednesday, we've got more sun, with a high creeping up to 79 in a calm 3 miles per hour breeze.
1: In Anderson right now, it's 71 degrees with clear skies, 50% relative humidity, and a light breeze that's shifting in direction around 5 miles per hour.
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6: Hi, this is Frankie from Frankie and the Knockouts. And you're listening to Pat Quinn. Well, I was selling cars out of my driveway trying to get a record deal, and I had just been on Buddha Records, which is an R&B label. And I just wasn't getting the feeling singing R&B music out live, although I sang it pretty good, but I wasn't getting my ass kicked like I did at Bull Angus when I was in my rock band, touring with Rod Stewart and playing these festivals. So I decided to grab the guitar player from Bull Angus, and I said, Billy, I'm going to put together a blue-eyed soul rock and roll band and write some rock music, and I'm going to sing soulful, like blue-eyed soul over top of your rock groove. And so, you know, I got a deal with Jimmy Einer, and Jimmy said to me, okay, I'm going to give you a record deal. And so the last song I wrote for that first debut album was Sweetheart. So I went in and I played it for him, and he looked at me, he goes, you want to be a rock and roll band, right? I said, yeah. And he goes, well, this is a pop song. He goes, it might be a hit record, but you sure you want to put that bullet in the gun and have radio think of you as more of a pop band? I said, Jimmy, load the gun. We'll deal with it later. And so Sweetheart came out and went top 10 for us.

what are the BPMs for Hungry Eyes? That means beats per minute. Mm-hmm. And I said, why are you asking that? He goes, because they're having a hard time linking the demo to the recording. And I said, I'm recording it Monday at the power station. And he goes, oh, you didn't hear. RCA just signed Eric Carmen, and he's singing Hungry Eyes. And so when he finished, he sent it in to the film company and all the directors and everybody, and they said, well, this isn't Frankie. Frankie sang it this way. Frankie sang it that way. Can you have Eric maybe do some of the like little vocal things that Frankie did? And Eric got really, you know, kind of belligerent and was like, hey, listen, if you want me to sing like that, then you should have Frankie sing it. So Jimmy Einer, who called me originally to write for the movie, called me up and he said, listen, if I'm going out to Cleveland, if I can't get Eric to change a few vocal lines, can I get you, you know, on board to sing it again? And I said, yeah, sure, man. And, you know, the rest is history. Eric, you know, did a great job. The song was a big hit for him. You know, it went to, I believe, number 4 on the top 100 Billboard chart. Time of My Life stayed at number 1 for a ton of weeks, maybe 16 weeks. So, you know, I'm happy with the end result. I'm a little disappointed that, you know, singing Hungry Eyes would have furthered the Frankie the Knockout career. But I think everything happens for a reason. You know, I'm good with everything.

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0: Sunny skies today, reaching a high of 77. Keep an eye out for that east-northeast breeze at 9 to 13 miles per hour, with some gusts hitting 18. Tonight's looking clear as we slide down to 52, with a gentle northeast wind. Tomorrow, the sun sticks around, bringing a high near 79. Light winds will make it feel even nicer.
1: In Anderson right now, it's 71 degrees with clear skies, 50% relative humidity, and a light breeze that's shifting in direction around 5 miles per hour.
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0: It's a quest. 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
11: Sunny skies today, reaching a high of 77. Keep an eye out for that east-northeast breeze at 9 to 13 miles per hour, with some gusts hitting 18. Tonight's looking clear as we slide down to 52, with a gentle northeast wind. Tomorrow, the sun sticks around, bringing a high near 79. Light winds will make it feel even nicer.
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2: Sunny skies today, reaching a high of 77. Keep an eye out for that east-northeast breeze at 9 to 13 miles per hour, with some gusts hitting 18. Tonight's looking clear as we slide down to 52, with a gentle northeast wind. Tomorrow, the sun sticks around, bringing a high near 79. Light winds will make it feel even nicer.
3: In Anderson right now, it's 73 degrees under clear skies, with relative humidity at 47%. Winds are coming from the northeast at about 8 miles per hour, and visibility is around 10 miles.
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5: Weather complete. Remember when summer meant eating watermelon outside just to see who could spit the seeds the farthest? Yeah, we miss it too. Let's bring back the good vibes with more music next.

0: Sunny skies today, reaching a high of 77. Keep an eye out for that east-northeast breeze at 9 to 13 miles per hour, with some gusts hitting 18. Tonight's looking clear as we slide down to 52, with a gentle northeast wind. Tomorrow, the sun sticks around, bringing a high near 79. Light winds will make it feel even nicer.
1: In Anderson right now, it's 73 degrees under clear skies, with relative humidity at 47%. Winds are coming from the northeast at about 8 miles per hour, and visibility is around 10 miles.
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0: And here's Heather with the weather.
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9: Sunny skies today, reaching a high of 77. Keep an eye out for that east-northeast breeze at 9 to 13 miles per hour, with some gusts hitting 18. Tonight's looking clear as we slide down to 52, with a gentle northeast wind. Tomorrow, the sun sticks around, bringing a high near 79. Light winds will make it feel even nicer.
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2: Sunny skies today, reaching a high of 77. Keep an eye out for that east-northeast breeze at 9 to 13 miles per hour, with some gusts hitting 18. Tonight's looking clear as we slide down to 52, with a gentle northeast wind. Tomorrow, the sun sticks around, bringing a high near 79. Light winds will make it feel even nicer.
3: In Anderson right now, it's 73.9 degrees Fahrenheit with clear skies overhead. The relative humidity is 48%, and the air is staying fairly dry. Winds are variable, about 5 miles per hour, so it's a light breeze overall, and visibility is around 10 miles.
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0: Sunny skies today, reaching a high of 77. Keep an eye out for that east-northeast breeze at 9 to 13 miles per hour, with some gusts hitting 18. Tonight's looking clear as we slide down to 52, with a gentle northeast wind. Tomorrow, the sun sticks around, bringing a high near 79. Light winds will make it feel even nicer.
1: In Anderson right now, it's 73.9 degrees Fahrenheit with clear skies overhead. The relative humidity is 48%, and the air is staying fairly dry. Winds are variable, about 5 miles per hour, so it's a light breeze overall, and visibility is around 10 miles.
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5: Sunny skies today, reaching a high of 77. Keep an eye out for that east-northeast breeze at 9 to 13 miles per hour, with some gusts hitting 18. Tonight's looking clear as we slide down to 52 with a gentle northeast wind. Tomorrow, the sun sticks around, bringing a high near 79. Light winds will make it feel even nicer.
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2: 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Hanna, a final regular season home salute to Yellow Jackets who've given their all. Coach Jason Tone and Hanna welcome Coach Greg Porter and the Lawrence Raiders for a battle under the lights.
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2: Sunny skies today, reaching a high of 77. Keep an eye out for that east-northeast breeze at 9 to 13 miles per hour, with some gusts hitting 18. Tonight's looking clear as we slide down to 52, with a gentle northeast wind. Tomorrow, the sun sticks around, bringing a high near 79. Light winds will make it feel even nicer.
3: In Anderson right now, it is 75 degrees with clear skies, humidity is at 44%, and the air is completely still with calm winds.
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0: sunny skies today, reaching a high of 77. Keep an eye out for that east-northeast breeze at 9 to 13 miles per hour, with some gusts hitting 18. Tonight's looking clear as we slide down to 52, with a gentle northeast wind. Tomorrow, the sun sticks around, bringing a high near 79. Light winds will make it feel even nicer.
1: In Anderson right now, it's 75.9 degrees with clear skies overhead. Humidity is at 43%, and we've got a light breeze that
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11: Sunny skies today, reaching a high of 77. Keep an eye out for that east-northeast breeze at 9 to 13 miles per hour, with some gusts hitting 18. Tonight's looking clear as we slide down to 52, with a gentle northeast wind. Tomorrow, the sun sticks around, bringing a high near 79. Light winds will make it feel even nicer.
10: And that's the summer forecast. Remember to take your life jacket off when you're laying on the boat? Unless you really want to explain that aggressive chest tan at work on Monday. 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
2: Mark your calendars for a special night at TL Hannah. 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
2: Sunny skies today, reaching a high of 77. Keep an eye out for that east-northeast breeze at 9 to 13 miles per hour, with some gusts hitting 18. Tonight's looking clear as we slide down to 52, with a gentle northeast wind. Tomorrow, the sun sticks around, bringing a high near 79. Light winds will make it feel even nicer.
3: In Anderson right now, it's 75.9 degrees with clear skies overhead. Humidity is at 43%, and we've got a light breeze that's shifting around near 5 miles per hour. Visibility is about 10 miles.
4: Don't

And that's your look at the sky. 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Let's get back to the music.

0: sunny skies today, reaching a high of 77. Keep an eye out for that east-northeast breeze at 9 to 13 miles per hour, with some gusts hitting 18. Tonight's looking clear as we slide down to 52, with a gentle northeast wind. Tomorrow, the sun sticks around, bringing a high near 79. Light winds will make it feel even nicer. In Anderson right now, it's 75.9 degrees Fahrenheit with clear skies. Relative humidity is at 44%, and winds are coming from the east-southeast at 10 miles per hour, gusting up to 20.
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14: Sunny skies today, reaching a high of 77. Keep an eye out for that east-northeast breeze at 9 to 13 miles per hour, with some gusts hitting 18. Tonight's looking clear as we slide down to 52, with a gentle northeast wind. Tomorrow, the sun sticks around, bringing a high near 79. Light winds will make it feel even nicer.
15: Weather update complete. Enjoy the sunshine, but remember, there's a very fine line between a golden tan and looking like a cooked lobster. Protect your skin and pump the

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2: Sunny skies today, reaching a high of 77. Keep an eye out for that east-northeast breeze at 9 to 13 miles per hour, with some gusts hitting 18. Tonight's looking clear as we slide down to 52, with a gentle northeast wind. Tomorrow, the sun sticks around, bringing a high near 79. Light winds will make it feel even nicer. In Anderson right now, it's 75.9 degrees Fahrenheit with clear skies. Relative humidity is at 44%, and winds are coming from the east-southeast at 10 miles per hour, gusting up to 20 miles per hour.
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0: sunny skies today, reaching a high of 77. Keep an eye out for that east-northeast breeze at 9 to 13 miles per hour, with some gusts hitting 18. Tonight's looking clear as we slide down to 52, with a gentle northeast wind. Tomorrow, the sun sticks around, bringing a high near 79. Light winds will make it feel even nicer. In Anderson right now, it's 75.9 degrees Fahrenheit with clear skies. Relative humidity is at 44%, and winds are coming from the east-southeast at 10 miles per hour, gusting up to 20 miles per hour.
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13: Sunny skies today, reaching a high of 77. Keep an eye out for that east-northeast breeze at 9 to 13 miles per hour, with some gusts hitting 18. Tonight's looking clear as we slide down to 52, with a gentle northeast wind. Tomorrow, the sun sticks around, bringing a high near 79. Light winds will make it feel even nicer.
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0: 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Yeah, look like DJ Nick. Unplugged.
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3: 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The afterworld. 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
2: Clear skies tonight, dropping to 52, so maybe keep a light layer handy. Moving on to Wednesday, we're in for a treat with plenty of sunshine and a high near 81. A light breeze from the east-northeast will keep things nice. Then Wednesday night brings mostly clear conditions with a low around 54. Easy breathing from the south-southeast wind. In Anderson right now, it's 73.9 degrees Fahrenheit with clear skies overhead. Relative humidity is about 49%, and winds are blowing from the east at around 13 miles per hour.
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0: clear skies tonight, dropping to 52, so maybe keep a light layer handy. Moving on to Wednesday, we're in for a treat with plenty of sunshine and a high near 81. A light breeze from the east-northeast will keep things nice. Then Wednesday night brings mostly clear conditions with a low around 54. Easy breathing from the south-southeast wind. In Anderson, it's 70 degrees with clear skies, and the relative humidity is 59%. Winds are coming in from the east at about 6 miles per hour, and visibility is around 10 miles.
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6: Clear skies tonight, dropping to 52, so maybe keep a light layer handy. Moving on to Wednesday, we're in for a treat with plenty of sunshine and a high near 81. A light breeze from the east-northeast will keep things nice. Then Wednesday night brings mostly clear conditions with a low around 54. Easy breathing from the south-southeast wind.
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2: Clear skies tonight, dropping to 52, so maybe keep a light layer handy. Moving on to Wednesday, we're in for a treat with plenty of sunshine and a high near 81. A light breeze from the east-northeast will keep things nice. Then Wednesday night brings mostly clear conditions with a low around 54. Easy breathing from the south-southeast wind. In Anderson, it's 70 degrees with clear skies, and the relative humidity is 59%. Winds are coming in from the east at about 6 miles per hour, and visibility is around 10 miles.
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